are playing better music and more of it while you work for Friday. There goes Powderfinger and My Happiness. Good morning, it's Lee Dixon. I hope you're having a nice day so far. The weekend knockoff time. It's all inevitable with Hall & Oates for you in a couple of ticks. BTO. And Berlin before 11 o'clock. From the movies. Now the cars, let's go. It's your better music workday.

0: This is your home of better music. Stay right where you are and we'll prove it.
1: NMG is proud to be part of Rosebery and the rich history of the West Coast. In recent years, NMG has invested significantly in exploration, identifying underground ore bodies that will benefit a new generation of Tasmanians. Extended mine life will mean the protection of regional jobs and continued economic contribution to the local region. The operation employs around 600 employees and contractors on a local residential basis, with a significant number of those living on the West Coast. NMG, we mine for progress.
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2: 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Kick off the cold and stock up at Evans IGA. Top end of Orr Street, Queenstown.
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Better music for the West Coast. This is 7XS BTO. You ain't seen nothing yet. I thought I may as well mention this because if you're looking for something to do to keep you busy over the summer season and you love penguins, you can become a volunteer guide at Burnie or Stanley for the 26-27 penguin season. So the thing about this is no experience is necessary. Warm clothing is provided. There are rostered evening positions. Large team of super friendly co-workers. Open air site in both Burnie and Stanley with beautiful sea views. You're going to meet interesting people from Australia and around the globe. And you also get to know a little penguins as well and share what you've learnt. So if you are interested, maybe you are looking for something to do if you head to Burnie on a regular basis, free training is provided. It's coming up on the 19th of September in Burnie, and a second training date will be advised. That'll be according to site needs. Now, if you'd like further information or to register, you need to do so before September 10. And what you need to do is find this page on Facebook. Just look for Burnie Penguin Observation Centre, or you can check out 7xs.com.au for further information. But yeah, the Burnie Penguin Observation Centre on Facebook is where you need to go if you're interested in becoming a volunteer guide at either Burnie or Stanley for the penguins this summer. How cute. It's Berlin, Take My Breath Away, 7XS.

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12: The Doghouse Social Club are hosting a dice run on Saturday, the 5th of September, to raise money for Miss Armani. The day will start at Burnie York Club on the Esplanade in South Burnie with a departure time of 10:30 a.m. All cars and bikes are welcome to join. 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Hope to see you there.
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There goes Ram Jam. It's Black Betty. We're playing better music and more of it while you work. G'day, it's Lee. Being a Friday, Marketplace is now open on 1300 655 111. So if you'd like to buy, swap, sell or plug a garage sale you're having over the weekend, get on the phone now, 1300 655 111. We'll take your calls through till 2 o'clock. It'd be great to hear from you. Marketplace now open. It's Phil Collins.

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music out more of it while you work. 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
3: And the North and Northwest have taken out two of their three Tassie topped tourist town awards for 2026.
0: To around the island state.
3: Tasmania's Education Union says more needs to be done to attract former teachers back into the profession.
0: Beyond.
4: Alan Joyce believes Jetstar's decision to charge for overhead carry-on baggage will help keep airfares low.
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And obviously, big story of the week around the West Coast, Mount Lyell Copper Mine reopening in a couple of years. 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

know she must be kind.

0: It's better music and more of it with the Beach Boys. There goes Good Vibrations. Good morning. It's Lee here for Friday. You can listen along on the iHeart app. Shane Broad is in the studio again, the revolving door of guests this week. Hello, mate. How are you going?
1: Good, Lee. How are you? It's Friday again.
0: It is Friday. It's been quite a big week, actually. Let's kick off with, I suppose, the devastating news, the Tangatina Power Station being raised by flames through the week.
1: Yeah, massive fire. It was really impressive that they got there in 27 minutes to fire the first responders, but it is pretty devastating. I think this is actually a big deal. That power station is about 5% of the state's power. So really,
0: we shouldn't be too concerned about the output. I mean,
1: yeah, the lights won't go out, but at the moment there's a few outages around the place too. There have been rolling outages. Powhatina, Gordon, and Rhys Dam have had outages. So I think the system at the moment is under a bit of pressure, and that's why they've had to turn on the Tamar Valley gas-fired power station.
0: Yep.
1: But what it does is this is obviously going to have to be repaired. It's going to take a lot of years. And also, there might actually involve a change of plans too for hydro, because they're doing a massive upgrade to Tarralea, which is right next door.
0: Right.
1: So because it sounds like this power station's been completely destroyed, they'd need to rebuild a power station. So what they might do instead is to try and get the water from Tangatina across to Tarralea, which they're already going to spend $1 billion fixing, and maybe put in a couple of machines there. I don't know, mate. Now that I'm pretty sure that it's destroyed, they could think about how to optimise. Because, I mean, it was built in the 1950s. It has been upgraded over time, but it is pretty devastating. It is completely destroyed.
0: Investigation ongoing today, so no insights as to what actually happened there?
1: Not that I'm aware of. But yeah, it is 5%, and it's going to take years to fix, no matter what happens. Yeah.
0: Some good news out of the West Coast this week with the reopening of the Mount Lyell mine in the next couple of years. In 2029, they're looking to make it operational again?
1: Absolutely. This was fantastic news, and I was very pleased to be there to hear about it, together with Felix Ellis. So we both went across for it. It was a fantastic announcement for Queenstown, but also the Northwest and the entire state. They're going to spend $490 million there.
0: That's in the lead up, isn't it?
1: That's in the lead up. Wow. So a whole new processing plant. So they're going to put the processing plant right near where the shaft is at the moment. So it's going to be more efficient, but that is a big vote of confidence. And the copper price futures look really good, because everything in the modern world now seems like it needs copper, and the big mines in South America are coming offline. But this will have a massive impact, 300 jobs ongoing.
0: So let's talk about what that's going to do for the West Coast. Economy, it's going to be amazing for local retailers. It's going to have an influx of people wanting to go back to the West Coast.
1: Really hope so. I really hope so. After the mine shut some 12 years ago, there were people who had to make the difficult choice of, do I stay or do I go? And people did have to move to the mainland. Some even moved overseas. And there are people wanting to come back. And the manager, Clint May, said after the announcement that his phone's already ringing from people wanting to come back. So that'll be 300 jobs, hopefully 300 families in Queenstown.
0: Yeah.
1: But the other thing, when they're actually building, spending that $500 million on the new processing facility, it is going to be going gangbusters. That place is going to be chock-a-block full of all sorts of people building this new facility.
0: I just can't imagine it. You know, the streets will be alive again, which is amazing.
1: We might actually have a problem with accommodation, but because we've also got other big projects like Marinus. There's going to be a big demand on accommodation, which we really have to think through. But that'd be a good problem to have.
0: Yeah, absolutely.
1: But I reckon that Queenstown is going to be going gangbusters. It's fantastic.
0: Keep a close eye on that over the next couple of years. Yeah, we're going up and down today. Woolworths, we have to address the fact that they're pulling Tasmanian beef off the shelves because of, I suppose, the cartage. It's a strange, dolly way that they're processing the meat, isn't it?
1: It's bizarre that they're taking Tasmania's meat to the mainland to repackage it and send it back. Now, this used to happen with our vegetables back in the day, and that sort of got stopped. So all the fresh veggies used to have to go to a facility on the mainland in Melbourne, and then where they distributed around the whole country. So they were doing this dog leg before, and they worked that one out. You know, a Woolworths, why couldn't they? Isn't there someone they can package it here in Tassie? It's just bizarre. But then on top of that, they're taking the Tamar Valley Dairy produce off the shelves too.
0: I heard that this morning as well.
1: Yeah.
0: I mean, Tamar Valley Dairy, they've invested millions of dollars in processing plant here because they got that contract, right?
1: Yeah, and losing a big customer like that could be devastating. Yeah. We haven't heard from the company, but I really hope that they find a way to survive. But it really, you know, begs the question, well, what's Woolworths? Does Woolworths actually support Tasmanian producers? It's looking at the moment like they don't, which is really disappointing.
0: And I really want to take this opportunity to say to people, vote with your feet. There are plenty of local butchers where you can continue to get local Tasmanian produce from.
1: Absolutely. And if you want Tamar Valley dairy products, you go to the Woolworths counter and say, where is it? Yeah. And if enough people do that, then they'll put it back on the shelf.
0: Squeaky wheel gets the oil, and hopefully that's the same with this scenario here. Let's end on some positive news. Let's have a big shout out to Ella Marshall.
1: Ella has just won a bronze medal at the World Rowing Championships. This is a massive, massive news, I think, and it hasn't been covered.
0: This is a bit close to you because you know how hard it is to row. How much work goes into it.
1: Absolutely. Well, Ella's story is extraordinary as well. So she actually competed in the PR3, which is a para event.
0: Yep.
1: She only realised that she could actually qualify for para events 11 months ago. She's been rowing against able-bodied people her entire rowing career, and she's been doing it, if you pardon the metaphor, pardon the pun, but like with one arm tied behind her back, really. Now, when she's competing against people with similar issues, she's won a bronze medal in the World Championship. So she's the TIS helped her get qualified for the PR category. Well done. She got in the Australian team, and now she's won a bronze medal. And I'd also a big shout out to her parents, Greg and Leslie, who, when Ella was 4 years old, she had a very aggressive brain cancer, and they wouldn't have known. For it was really, really tough time for them. For a long period of time, they didn't know whether she was going to survive or not. Wow. So being there at the Bots Barn near Amsterdam and seeing her win a bronze medal must have just been an extraordinary experience for them. And so a shout out to all the Marshalls.
0: Brilliant.
1: I just want to add one thing too. So the Marshalls, Leslie and Greg, while they're in Europe, they're just about to compete at the World Masters Rowing Championships while they're there at another beautiful course at Bled in Slovenia. So go Mersey.
0: I've rowed on that lake.
1: Have you really?
0: Have, yeah.
1: That's one lake I haven't rowed on. I'm not
0: a professional. I'm just a little like dinghy thing.
1: Oh, yeah. Now I've got massive envy. I've rowed on a bunch of different courses around the world, but Bled is one that I haven't. And it's got this beautiful castle right on this island.
0: Yeah, that's where we rode to.
1: Yeah.
0: So I went, wrote my name in the book in that castle. Man, beautiful.
1: Very jealous.
0: Yeah, absolutely.
1: But the Marshalls, they're members of the Mersey Rowing Club. We're all very proud of Ella. She's done a fantastic job, and good luck to Greg and Leslie on the weekend.
0: Lovely. What are you up to this weekend?
1: Look, I've been away. I went away Saturday, and I've only just got home last night. So I've seen my family for about half an hour this morning.
0: Yep.
1: So
0: family time.
1: I'm taking it chill, and because I've got Parliament again next week. So
0: you need a break.
1: I'll park run on Saturday, of course.
0: Good on you, mate. Yeah. Hopefully the weather plays ball. Yeah. We'll see you next week.
1: No worries, Lee. Thanks.
0: Shane Broad there. Here's Ice House, Electric Blue. Better music for your work day.

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4: I'm John Fabris. The H5 bird flu has afflicted another two species in Tasmania. Britt Allen with details.
5: The Department of Natural Resources and Environments reported detections of the H5 virus in a black-faced cormorant and a peregrine falcon, the first of each species to test positive to the disease. Incident controller Wes Ford says the new cases, particularly that in the falcon, serve as a reminder that the bird flu is not limited to seabirds alone and has the potential to affect some of the wildlife that makes Tasmania unique. The current risk of the disease in humans remains low, but we're advised to avoid contact with sick or dead birds or other animals, including their feathers, saliva, bodily fluids and droppings.
4: Former Premier for Tasmania Peter Godwin's been appointed chair of wind farm developer West Coast Renewable Energy. The company's behind the proposed Whaleback Ridge Renewable Energy Project, which seeks to install up to 280 wind turbines between Granville Harbour and Zeehan. He's expressed excitement to be involved in the project. Not long on from Commonwealth Bank's housing value prediction, NABs issued its own that it could take a generation to make home ownership affordable again. Shadow Treasurer Tim Wilson telling Nine high taxes causing a value drop. But it's happening at the wrong end of the market.
6: The data shows the drop in house prices is at the top end, not at first home buy entry level housing.
4: Weather experts are sounding another alert on the impact of a supersized El Nino. Celeste Sallow from the World Meteorological Organization is describing a danger zone of extreme weather.
7: This El Nino will deliver a major blow to communities, economies and supply chains across the globe. So many sectors will be affected. Agriculture, trade, fisheries, health, water resources, to name but a few.
4: Father's Day's on Sunday, around $750 million to be spent on dads across Australia. Matt Bowen from ING telling Seven cinema tickets and dining are among the popular choices this year.
8: Bookstores and news agencies are up 25% on Father's Day weekend last year, so plenty of books being given out for dad, maybe some lotto tickets as well. Takeaway alcohol, that was up about 20%.
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4: Key forward Hayden McLean's into the Swans lineup, replacing developing ruckman Will Green for tomorrow's qualifying AFL final against Brisbane. Sydney coach Dean Cox is pumped for an SCG crowd.
9: They've been unbelievable to stand by us through everything, and then, but then more importantly, all year they've been one of the strongest crowds and most vocal crowds we've had and we experienced. 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
4: And Alex Immenor's US Tennis Open singles campaign's over. Australia's top-ranked player has been knocked out in the second round, suffering a straight sets defeat to his Dutch opponent. That's the latest news and sport.
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13: Good afternoon. Some rain about the West Coast today. Our forecast top 12. We've actually surpassed that because it's 13 in Strawn at the moment. For tomorrow, possible thunder 13, and Sunday, possible shower 13 degrees there. New sport and weather anytime at 7xs.com.au and on the iHeart app.
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This is the 80s lunch. There goes Huey Lewis in the news. If this is it, out of 1984, very good afternoon to you. It is Lee in the chair. Don't forget, Marketplace phone lines open on 1300 655 111 if you'd like to get in touch. Music-wise on today's 80s lunch, the Alan Parsons Project. I am high in the sky. Kenny Loggins. A couple from the movies, actually, Irene Carr's in. And now Whitney Houston, Want to Dance with Somebody on the 80s Lunch.

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5: So, what would you little maniacs like to do first?
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0: The big hair, the memories. 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

It feels like we're in the middle of the movies at the moment. There goes Kenny Loggins and Footloose on the 80s lunch. Good afternoon. It's Lee here. Time for a song now from Fame. Did you know that the movie was actually spun off into a TV show in 1982? And the song obviously used as the theme. Now, the song was first released in 1980. We know that. It was actually a flop in the UK, but a couple of years later, as a result of the TV show, it went to number one in the UK. Here comes Fame, Irene Cara on the 80s lunch, 7XS.

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0: On the 80s Lunch, Mick Jagger and Just Another Night. Good afternoon, it's Lee here, Friday the 4th of September 2026. Beyonce Knowles, she's our 80s baby today, born on this day in 1981, making her 45. And don't forget it's Friday, so if you want to give me a buzz and be part of Marketplace, you can, 1-300-655-111. Irene, what do you got for us?
1: Oh, lots of things. I've got men's toiletries.
0: Yep.
1: Deodorants and powders and et cetera, new, never opened.
0: Okay.
1: I've got lots of those. Men's handkerchiefs, new. I've got new bath towels, a lot of those, never used.
0: Whereabouts are you located, Irene?
1: In the Burnie area.
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1: 0439 699 333.
0: Irene.

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0: This is Marketplace. 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And we'll continue with the 80s lunch. Here's Split Ends.

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1: I'm John Fabris. Tasmania's health ministers today joined state and territory counterparts to push for federal government solutions to elderly patients being stranded in hospitals because of a lack of aged care alternatives. Around 3,600 are in this category Australia-wide. Bridget Archer digging into the approximate number in Tasmania.
2: 75 patients a day who are unable to leave hospital despite the fact that they are medically fit to be discharged. This has a direct impact on the work of hospitals.
1: A team of 15 fire and rescue specialists has left Sydney bound for flood-ravaged Nepal. Jeremy Futrell from Fire and Rescue New South Wales telling the ABC the aim of their mission.
3: They've got a range of remote sensing tools on there which will help them sort of look through the dirt, so to speak. I guess it'll allow them to understand where the dirt is, where the structures are, and help guide the decision making for the local emergency management authorities.
1: Two more Aussies were found safe and well, leaving 36 on the missing list. America's Vice President J.D. Vance is hitting back at accusations of U.S. war crimes in Iran. State media in Iran claims a missile strike killed four civilians at a wedding. Central Command's now investigating.
4: The United States never targets civilians in combat. We never will do that. We never have done that. I don't think that we have any information one way or the other. We're investigating it because obviously we care.
1: Hawaii's bracing for another weather hit this weekend with El Nino thought responsible for a series of major storms. The powerful Category 4 hurricanes packing winds of up to 225 k's an hour. And it's World Leukemia Day with a call out for blood donations. Cancer patients use 34% of donated red blood cells, 17 times more than accidents or trauma. The Leukemia Foundation's Bill Stavresky notes rates of blood cancer are on the rise.
5: With nearly a 70% increase over the past two decades and predicted that over the next 10 years, more than 60,000 Australians will be diagnosed with leukemia. It's more important than ever that Australians do roll up their sleeves.
0: Now, the latest in sports news for Harvey Norman Electrical Burnie, king of big screen TVs.
1: Fremantle's dropped its first home match of the season, smashed by Hawthorn in last night's qualifying AFL final. Star forward Josh Tracy reckons it was out of character.
6: Yeah, clearly disappointing. You know, they come over with a plan and, you know, really got a hold of us and, you know, we weren't able to, I guess, bring what we've bought all year and, got the better of us.
1: And Nick Kyrgios has accepted a one-month ban for testing positive to cocaine. Given he was initially suspended in August for failing a drug test at an ATP tournament in June, he'll be allowed to compete again from today. The Aussie's ban was reduced for agreeing to enter a treatment program. That's the latest news in sport.
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9: Cloudy this afternoon around the west coast with some rain patches. Tomorrow, possible thunder 13. Sunday, possible shower 13. We've got 14 degrees in Queenstown at the moment.
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It's better music and more of it with Lee Dixon. Good afternoon, Cranberries and Dreams. What have you got planned for the weekend? Anything interesting? Actually, the weather's going to be interesting. Tomorrow, they forecast thunderstorms, but usually the severity is normally the next door neighbour walking out the driveway with a wheelie bin. That's really the scariest thunderstorms we get in Tassie. But anyway, I'll believe it when I see it because you can't beat a good old thunderstorm, can you? That's on the cards for tomorrow. Then we're back to what looks like fine sunny conditions on Sunday. Possible showers around western parts, though. Hey, 1300 655 111 is my phone number, the Savo. We're doing Marketplace. We can buy, swap, sell, plug your garage sales. It'd be great to hear from you. Do that through till 2 o'clock. I'm here with your tunes, too. Imagine Minutes. Steve Perry. And the Singing Budgie. Play those songs soon. And now out of 1973, Eagles' Desperado on your Better Music Workday.

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Good afternoon. With that thunder forecast for tomorrow, and if you've got a camera, head out, chuck it on the tripod and try to get some wicked shots if there's any lightning about. And if you do that, it can be included in our 2027 MMG and 7XS Business West calendar, because the photo search is currently on. 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

0: Better music, Amber Robert, ELO, Sweet Talking Woman. G'day, it's Lee here, Friday the 4th of September 2026. Dawn Fraser's birthday today, 89. Happy birthday to you if you're celebrating. Hey, and on this day, if you remember back in, it was 1992 now, Kerry Packer ordered the Channel 9 program Naughtiest Home Video Show, hosted by Doug Mulray, to be taken off the air halfway through the program. I don't know if we got it here in Tasmania, but I know plenty of people were talking about it around the country at the time.
1: We apologise for this interruption. Unfortunately, a technical problem prevents us continuing our scheduled programme for the moment. In the meantime, we bring you a brief alternative programme.
0: Didn't they put on an episode of Cheers? I'm pretty sure that's what happened. Anyway, that happened on this day back in 1992. We're playing better music now. Back to the 80s, it's In Excess.

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1: I'm John Fabris. Australia's health ministers are seeking more support at home packages from the federal government to alleviate aged patients being parked in hospital beds with nowhere to go. The national number has jumped in a year, as has Tasmania's, to around 78. State Health Minister Bridget Archer recalling how she's witnessed it firsthand.
2: Standing in emergency with 19 people waiting for admission, 22 patients stuck in that hospital, medically fit for discharge with nowhere to go.
1: Supermarket giant Aldi's again top Roy Morgan's annual Trusted Brand Awards, taking out the supermarket title for 2026. It's the third consecutive year Aldi's claimed the crown. Launceston-based Senator for Tasmania Tammy Tyrrell still appealing for Aldi to come to our state. The retailers ruled it out on financial grounds, with costs of transporting produce here a factor.
3: They are proven to be the best in the country when it comes to competitive prices, because they don't have all those extreme brand lines that the mainstream ones do, where they can charge you through the brass while they do.
1: Tassie's police officers are being left to look after kids when social workers are unable to be reached, according to the head of the Police Association of Tasmania. Shane Tilley's told iHeart Tassie child safety is just one area where police have been forced to pick up work outside of their responsibilities.
4: It was not unusual for these young kids to be fed by the police, put in a room or an office with a TV and a blanket or whatever that looks like, and cared for by us up until the point that someone clocks on at work, likely the next day, to collect them.
1: The Department for Education, Children and Young People says it employs after-hours child safety operators. 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A mid-air drama on a Sydney-bound Emirates flight, passengers were forced to restrain a man who allegedly became aggressive. The man was reportedly tackled and tied to his seat with cable ties while there were still 6 hours left in the journey. And El Nino is still looking a fair bet to be the strongest on record. The World Meteorological Organization Celeste Sala is finding its impact is already being felt and may last longer than originally forecast.
5: These forecasts show an exceptionally high likelihood of nearly 100% that El Nino will persist through to February 2027.
0: Now, the latest in sports news for Harvey Norman Electrical Burnie, king of big screen TVs.
1: Qualifying AFL finals action at the SCG tomorrow when the Swans host Brisbane. Sydney coach Dean Cox is driving a simple message into his players.
6: To embrace the challenge. Really excited to get to the SCG, play in front of our faithful and the loud red and white. Can't wait to see that. And yeah, on top of that, to really challenge Brisbane. You know, they've been in great form for a number of years, but especially the last couple of months.
1: And the shock early exit for Alex de Minaur at the US Tennis Open. The Aussie's been beaten in straight sets by his Dutch opponent in the second round. It lasted 2 hours and 43 minutes. That's the latest news and sport.
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8: Remaining cloudy for your Friday with a very high chance of showers throughout the rest of the afternoon and evening. Tomorrow cloudy with a very high chance of rain, the chance of a thunderstorm in the morning reaching a top of 13. And on Sunday cloudy with a very high chance of showers reaching a top of 13. It's currently sitting on 12 in Queenstown. Rosemary and Strawn both sitting on 13. 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

of it. That is Cher from her 19th studio album, Heart of Stone. It is The Jobs at 2, where we play two of your favourite songs from your favourite artist, Giovanna Simpson, with you for your Friday. Great to be here as well. Now, police would like to speak to the drivers of two vehicles who may have witnessed that serious crash yesterday between the car and the truck down at Edgecombe Beach on Thursday, so yesterday. Now, the drivers of a grey BYD Shark and Mercedes camper van are believed to have been travelling in the area at the time of the collision and may be able to assist police investigations. Now, a woman, of course, was transported to the Northwest Regional Hospital in a serious condition, and her two passengers were treated for minor injuries. The drivers are asked to contact Western Crash Investigation Services on 131 444. For more details, head to our website. Same as two coming up from Tom Petty, but right now, another one from Cher, taking it back to 1963 with the Shoop Shoop song.

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music and more of it. It is the 2 Up to 2. That is Robbie Williams, of course, from his debut solo album. It was called Life Through a Lens, coming out in 1997. Now, we're calling on all photographers, amateur or professional, to submit your photos now for the 2027 MMG and 7XS Business West calendar. 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All the details are there, along with all the terms and conditions. Now, we're going to choose 13 photos that get submitted, and the calendars will, of course, be available free to the public at the end of the year. So, if you've taken some wonderful, breathtaking scenic views, or taking some snapshots of incredible local life, this calendar is literally a celebration of the people and places that define what is the West Coast. All thanks to MMG supporting the local community and business on the West Coast. Stay with us too, coming up from Fergal Sharkey. But right now, this is another Robbie Williams song that's Rock DJ.

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0: 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West Coast, 7XS.

music and more of it with Dusty Springfield there, Son of a Preacher Man. That song from 1968 from her Dusty in Memphis album. It's actually a really good album. If you haven't listened to it before, I think you might like it. We've got all the latest news, sport and weather coming up for you very shortly. After that, I'm going to talk to you about some of the big events that happened back on this day in history. And talking about history, if you think history is boring, then I want you to think about that one again, because You're Dead to Me is the BBC podcast that mixes historians and comedians to uncover the weirdest and the wildest stories from the past. So they talk about pirates, they talk about ancient power couples. Literally no topic is off limits. So listen to You're Dead to Me now on the free iHeart app. Stay with us to get us the news, sport and weather. We're going to play another Dusty Springfield song. This time we're adding the Pet Shop Boys into it. This one from 1987. It was What Have I Done to Deserve This?

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5: I'm John Fabris, still on safe scene at Tasmania's fire-ravaged Tungatina Hydroelectric Power Station has meant using a drone to assess the wreckage. The blaze was reported on Wednesday night at the station, which supplied around 5% of the state's power. Hydro's Erin van Manen explaining it's still too early to hatch a plan for securing and cleaning up the site.
6: We also need to work alongside TFS at the moment, so the site hasn't been fully handed back to us yet. We're working around that effort, making sure it's safe and allowing the investigation.
5: The H5 bird flu's afflicted another two species in Tasmania. Britt Allen with details.
7: The Department of Natural Resources and Environments reported detections of the H5 virus in a black-faced cormorant and a peregrine falcon, the first of each species to test positive to the disease. Incident controller Wes Ford says the new cases, particularly that in the falcon, serve as a reminder that the bird flu is not limited to seabirds alone and has the potential to affect some of the wildlife that makes Tasmania unique. The current risk of the disease in humans remains low, but we're advised to avoid contact with sick or dead birds or other animals, including their feathers, saliva, bodily fluids and droppings.
5: A miracle in Nepal. A second person rescued from a hydro power tunnel 9 days on from the area being hit by catastrophic flooding. The first was pulled alive from the tunnel just hours ago. Images showing the man being carried from the site on a rescuer's shoulder. 36 Aussies are still unaccounted for, with the death toll passing 1,200. It's World Leukemia Day, where 5,500 Australians are diagnosed annually. 34% of donated red blood cells are used by cancer patients. The Leukemia Foundation's Bill Stavresky is asking the community to step up blood donations.
8: Most Australians, that is 70%, believe road trauma and accident victims are the biggest users of blood donations, when in fact 1 in 3 blood donations is used by cancer patients.
5: And Virgin Australia's once again been named the nation's most trusted travel and tourism brand, according to Roy Morgan. That's the fourth year in a row.
0: Now, the latest in sports news from 7xs.com.au.
5: Adelaide Crow Braden Cooks identified the moment he transitioned into one of the club's leading lights. The 24-year-old midfielder prepares to play his first final when the Crows host the Bulldogs in their elimination encounter tomorrow.
9: I've always been sort of a fringe player in and out of the side, and yeah, I went away at the back end of last year and put in a lot of work here for so that I could compete at the level and probably for longer periods of time was the main thing. Putting in the work gave me the confidence to to play at the level.
5: And a shock result at the US Tennis Open with Aussie Alex de Minaur knocked out in the second round. He was defeated in straight sets, but Aussie Dane Sweeney is still standing, pulling off an upset victory this morning. That's the latest news and sport.
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12: Remaining cloudy for the rest of your Friday afternoon with a very high chance of showers later this evening. Tomorrow, cloudy, very high chance of rain with a chance of a thunderstorm in the morning reaching a top of 13. And on Sunday, cloudy with a very high chance of showers and a top of 13. In Queenstown, an overnight minimum expected of 8 and Rosebery and Strawn 9 overnight. 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

The music came out of it. That is Phil Collins. Let's have a look at some of the events that happened back on this day in history. It is the 4th of September. Now, I don't know if you remember this one, but Kerry Packer ordered the Channel 9 program Naughtiest Home Video Show, hosted by Doug Morrow, to be taken off the air, but it was literally halfway through the program. I remember it very well. It was back on this day in 1992. And we think back on Steve Irwin, today Australia's crocodile hunter and conservationist, sadly passed away at just 44 when that stingray's barb pierced his chest and caused a hole in his heart. Back on this day in 2006, we are thinking of the Irwins today. Giorgio Armani, the Italian fashion designer, sadly passed away as well on this day last year, back in 2025. If you are celebrating birthday today, you're celebrating with Beyonce. She's turning 45. Samantha Armitage turning 49 today. And Denny Hines, the Australian singer and daughter of Marsha, also turning 56 today. And Dawn Fraser, Australian swimmer, turning 89. Same with this, more great music coming your way. We're going to hear from the Hollies next.

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And music and more of it. That is Boston's More Than a Feeling. Now, video podcasts are now on iHeart. You can hear the voices that you know, but now you can see the moments that you missed. You can watch full episodes from start to finish all on iHeart. Now, something spectacular this weekend is the Queenstown Crows are heading up their way, making their way up to the coast. They are playing Somerset in the grand final for the senior men in the Darwin Football Association League. Very excited for that. So if you are driving up from Queenstown or the West Coast, please make sure you drive safe. I'm going to be there. Make sure you come and say hello to me. Cannot wait to see this game. It's going to be an absolute ripper. So good luck to the Queenstown Crows as they take on ladder leader Somerset. Stay with us. Cheap Trick coming up, some five with Keep On Moving. But right now it's Reasons, Johnny Farnham.

birds are dying. Gotta keep on, keep on trying. All the bees and birds are flying. Never let go, gotta hold on and not stop till the break of dawn. And keep moving, don't stop bucking.

and music and more of it. That is Dream Police there by Cheap Trick. And that is it for me today. I am a little bit off in dreamland at the moment because it's Friday and I'm very excited by that. But, yeah, that's it for me today. I'll be back with you on Sunday, though, for the Sunday shift from 2 to 6. Looking forward to that. And I hope you have a great weekend. I'm going to have a great weekend of football. Of course, we've got the Darwin finals tomorrow, the NWFL, then the Baldock medal happening at the Burnie Arts Centre on Sunday as well. So it's going to be a massive day. Well, massive weekend, in fact, looking forward to it. But stay with us, News Bulletin Weather coming up for you next. And then after that, we'll throw it over to Jonesy and Amanda for Jam Nation. Chris O'Connell at 7. But to get us there, we'll play some Adele, a bit of Bee Gees with You Should Be Dancing. But

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0: the bathroom floor.
1: A romantic, beautiful song. What are those songs, though, Nat?
2: Is it Let It Be by the Beatles and It Wasn't Me by Shaggy?
3: Yes, yes it is. You know, that song, it's almost like he's saying, I don't know what's wrong with this woman. You know,
1: she's watched me have it off in every room.
3: Yeah, and then he says it wasn't me, but it's clearly him.
1: Question three is multiple choice here for you, Nat. The Crypt of Civilization is a sealed room-sized time capsule to remain unopened until 8013. Cripes. Which of these items is in the crypt? A. A human brain in a jar. B. A can of Heinz baked beans. Or C. The screenplay for Gone with the Wind. Which of those is in it?
2: Oh, wow. That's hard. A can of Heinz baked beans?
1: Sorry.
3: You'd think so. And it certainly lasts that long. You know, I was just reading the extraneous information that Ryan's given.
1: Who's put this together?
3: Ryan, am I right?
4: It's in a university in America somewhere.
1: Fascinating. Yeah.
3: Other stuff they've got in there, Popeye the Sailor cartoon audio clips. They were preserved to showcase 20th Century Entertainment.
1: They've got a full-size male and female mannequin.
3: They've got a lady's breast form.
1: And a Jonesy and Amanda tea towel. Do they have a human brain in a jar or the screenplay for Gone with the Wind? One of those two things
3: is in
1: there.
3: It could be one of ours. It's Jonesy and Amanda driving you home for Jam Nation.
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4: Fast Five.
5: We are up to question number three of the Fast Five. It's going to Dean in Fitzroy. Hello, Dean.
6: Hello, Amanda. Hello, Jonesy.
0: Hello, Dean.
5: We've been discussing the Crypt of Civilization. It's a sealed room-sized time capsule that won't be opened until 8113. How old will I be then? Which of these items is in the crypt? A human brain in a jar, or C, the screenplay for Gone with the Wind?
6: C, Amanda.
5: It is.
0: Yeah. Dean, you answered that with a degree of authority.
5: Have you had a sneaky peek in there?
6: No.
0: Well, just trying to work out who put it together. I'm saying it would be a man because you've got a lady's breast form and a Lionel model train set.
5: Question number four. On the Origin of Species is a famous work written by which scientist?
6: I've got no idea.
5: The foundation of evolutionary biology. What a clue.
0: Have you been going to university at night or something, Ryan? Stacey is in Kalinga.
5: Hello, Stacey.
7: Hi.
5: Hello.
7: Hello.
0: How's things?
7: Hey. Good, thank you.
0: Good.
7: How are you guys?
0: Well, thank you for asking.
5: On the Origin of Species is a famous work written by which scientist?
7: Charles Darwin.
0: I know it. What song did Anthony Kalea cover to become one of the highest and fastest selling singles of all time in Australia?
7: Come on, Stace.
0: This is question
5: big,
0: five.
5: Big for him.
7: I'm trying to think.
5: Sorry, Stacey. Googling Anthony Kalea. How do you spell Kalea?
0: Tim's in Kilsyth.
5: Hello, Tim.
8: Hello, Amanda. How are you?
5: Very well. Do you know which song?
0: I'm well, too. Thanks for asking, Tim.
5: Mr. Sensitive over there.
0: No, just I'm just saying.
8: I hope you're well, mate. I wouldn't leave you out.
0: Well, no, you did. Tim's up to question five.
5: What song did Anthony Kalea cover to become one of the highest and fastest-selling singles of all time in Australia? What was the song?
8: He did that magnificent version of The Prayer.
0: There it is.
5: He's got no time for it.
0: I've got a heap of time. Congratulations to you, Tim. Anthony Kalea, by the way, is joining us for Friday Field Sessions. But, Tim, back to you. A $250 Bunnings card. Are you a father, if you don't mind me asking?
8: I'm a father of three beautiful girls, mate.
0: Nice, mate. What's happening on Sunday?
8: No idea, mate.
0: No idea.
8: They haven't told me if they've got something surprised for me or... Yep. I'm not sure, mate. I'll still be celebrating Carlton beating Geelong, hopefully.
0: Of course. Congratulations to you, jonesyamanda.com.au, if you want to be a part of the Fast Five for next week. It's Jonesy and Amanda driving you home for Jam Nation.
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0: It's Jonesy and Amanda driving you home this Friday afternoon.
1: This is a very interesting phenomenon I've been reading about. A recent study has found there's a link between major album releases and deadly car crashes in the US. I don't have any stats on the Australian situation, but I wonder if it might correlate to what we have here. So traffic fatalities spike on the day that hit records land on streaming services.
0: Really?
1: Yeah.
0: And this, not through the radio, is this a new thing? Because in the old days, you know, you play AC/DC. For example, I remember in my burgeoning radio career,
1: Ripper 76 came out.
0: They used to worry about playing Thunderstruck at drive time in the afternoon.
1: Why?
0: Because it would make people, you know, I'm thunderstruck driving home in my car.
1: Getting a bit aggressive.
0: Yeah, it's like when boxers walk out into the ring.
1: It pumps them
0: up. They've got like, they've got that psych up music.
1: So the albums that they've looked at, in the study, researchers at Harvard University, and this is a guy who's very reputable, he's a clinical fellow and a surgical resident.
0: Yep.
1: So researchers at Harvard University, and this guy, he's not just Mr.
0: Smarty Pants.
1: Meaning he has medical credentials. He's a surgical resident and a clinical fellow at Harvard Uni.
0: Yep.
1: So they compared accident statistics on the release days of the 10 most streamed albums between 2017 and 2022 with those from 10 days before and 10 days after those releases. They looked at certain albums. They looked at Taylor Swift's album.
0: Oh, yep.
1: Red.
2: Losing him is
0: So did this cause accidents?
1: No, well, give me time to tell you the information. Taylor Swift's Midnight, Red, which you played there, and Folklore. They studied those. Mm-hmm. They looked at a whole stack of things. Harry Styles, Harry's House album, for example. Mm-hmm.
3: You're so golden.
1: The one with the biggest results, and I'll tell you what all those results mean, was Drake.
0: Drake?
1: Is that it?
4: Yeah.
1: Oh, okay. Thanks, Drake.
4: That'll do.
1: So using Spotify data, researchers found on an average of 123.3 million streams on the major album release days compared with much less on other days. And the difference was striking on the roads. They estimated an average of 139 traffic fatalities.
0: Goodness.
1: On album release days, compared with 120 on the surrounding days. It's an increase of 18.2 deaths, which is substantial. So taken together, traffic fatalities were 15% higher on those release days. So that estimated 182 excess lives lost over those 10 days of streaming.
0: Goodness me.
1: Yeah. So depending on the album. So Drake, his three records appeared to be linked to the highest jumps in deadly car accidents.
0: Yeah.
1: Yeah.
4: Doing well, dog.
0: Is this it?
4: Yeah.
1: Okay, that's him.
0: That's Drake.
1: There's a couple of explanations. Mostly that drivers handling their phones to stream new music are distracted.
0: Oh, that's the problem.
1: They crank up the volume so they miss sounds they would normally hear. And they're simply more distracted by the excitement. And as you say, the pumped up heart rate, all of that surrounding a highly anticipated release. So the guy, Vishal Patel, who's the main guy behind all this, was inspired to investigate this after his wife texted him, telling him to listen to a song that had just hit streaming services. He started scrolling on his phone. Minutes later, he was veering out of his lane and he said, "It hit me that a split second longer with my eyes off the road,
0: that's
1: it could have been a serious accident." He thought, if millions of people are doing this all at the same time, is this quantifiable as to what a new release on streaming does to traffic fatalities?
0: That's why we're on the radio now helping you out.
1: Can we hear some more Drake?
0: Do you want more Drake?
4: Doing well, dog.
1: Yeah, you?
4: Yeah.
1: Okay, great.
0: Answer the question,
1: Answer
0: Drake.
1: Answer the question.
4: Being on my doing well, dog. You're not from the city, I could tell. I could tell, dog.
0: What about when you hear this?
1: Well, maybe we should do our own statistical research on that one.
0: Do you like that, Drake? Is that any good? Is that good for you?
4: Yeah.
1: He should do a cover. We should pineapple somewhere.
4: Yeah.
0: It's Jonesy and Amanda driving you home for Jam Nation.
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0: there. It's Jonesy and Amanda driving you home this Friday afternoon. There's a lot of stupid or well-meaning people in this world.
1: Aren't we lucky?
0: Maybe. Or is stupidity and well-meaning, do they go hand in hand?
1: Give me your case in point.
0: There's a family in Brazil took pity on a 12-year-old girl who claimed to have come from a history of abuse and had health problems. So they said, you know, my casa, your casa, come into my house and we'll look after you.
1: All right.
0: This lady's name, according to them, was Gabrielle.
1: Mm-hmm.
0: Gabrielle had come along and...
1: So a 12-year-old started living with them.
0: Yep. Lived there for a year. They bought her clothes, they bought her toys, they gave her a room, they gave her 3 square meals a day.
1: Square ones?
0: Yeah, well, you know, I...
1: What if she wanted snacks as well?
0: You know, she was fed well. Then it came to pass that she wasn't 12 years old.
1: Oh.
0: She wasn't called Gabrielle. She was actually 37 years of age and her real name was Amanda Maria Souza de Oliveira.
1: She was how old?
0: 37.
1: Why would you want to pretend to be 12? She had

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Whosoever shall be found without the soul for

0: 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This is your news now.
1: I'm John Fabris. Representatives from Hydro Tasmania and the state government assembled at the Tangatina Power Station, which was vastly damaged on Wednesday night in a fire. Hydro has yet to figure out a damage bill because the site's too dangerous to enter. Regional investigator for the TFS, Tim McKay, describes a drawn-out process to find a cause.
2: We're sifting through data, talking to witnesses, and all of that work, as you'd understand and appreciate, takes quite a bit of time. So, again, we won't have a full suite of answers for you just yet.
1: TAS Police is now reporting the seriously injured from today's crash between vehicles at Elizabethtown on the Bass Highway is 5. The rescue chopper was sent to assist with patient transport from the crash near the Gannons Hill Road intersection. Tasmania's health ministers joined state and territory counterparts today to push for federal government solutions to elderly patients being stranded in hospitals because of a lack of aged care alternatives. Around 3,600 are in this category Australia-wide. Bridget Archer digging into the approximate number here in Tasmania.
3: 75 patients a day who are unable to leave hospital despite the fact that they are medically fit to be discharged. This has a direct impact on the work of hospitals.
1: Tasmania's spring fling reverts to a more winter feel tomorrow, courtesy of a cold front. Dean Naramore at the Bureau's forecasting mixed fortunes depending on where we are in the state.
4: Widespread rain across western and northern parts of the state, and some of that rain might even make it into eastern areas as well. Thunderstorms are also quite possible through western parts of Tasmania. Could even see some snow flurries develop around their elevated areas through western and central parts.
1: And Hawaii's bracing for a weather hit this weekend, with El Nino thought responsible for a series of major storms there lately. The powerful category 4 hurricanes packing winds of up to 225 k's an hour.
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1: Lions star Dane Zorko admits the players are nervous heading into the AFL finals despite being back-to-back premiers. Their campaign starts with a qualifier against Sydney tomorrow.
5: Our club was starved for a long period of time there without finals football. And even when we did in 2009, I think it was, we were out pretty quickly as well. So it's been a long time. So we want to cherish these opportunities. We want to leave a legacy on our football club.
1: It promises to be a little wet for North Hobart Oval tomorrow when the Tassie Devils host their VFL semi-final against Essendon. Devils captain Robbie Fox recounts a long list of firsts in the club's season.
6: All year we've had a first for everything. Round one was amazing. Our first away game, our first game at Ninja, our first doubleheader with the girls, and now it's our first final at home. So I think the whole team on overstate can't wait for it.
1: That's the latest news and sport.
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9: Remaining cloudy for the rest of your Friday afternoon with a very high chance of showers later this evening. Tomorrow, cloudy, very high chance of rain with a chance of a thunderstorm in the morning reaching a top of 13. And on Sunday, cloudy with a very high chance of showers and a top of 13. In Queensland, an overnight minimum expected of 8 and Rosemary and Strawn 9 overnight. 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
10: overlooking the Sydney Harbour Bridge.
15: Sydney Harbour Bridge, me lovely lady.
10: The Opera House, you've got Luna Park down there. And when a young Jonesy went for a school excursion, I went to the little radio station that we're looking at now that looks over the Opera House.
16: But what's this got to do with the steps of the Opera House?
10: I was back to a brag about how good I'm doing now. All those teachers said that I wouldn't make it. Anyway, I will say this. So in the film clip for Ice House is Crazy, Ivor Davies plays the late night radio announcer.
18: Coming up to 7 o'clock here and the sun is rising. I'm about to go home. You've been listening to the late night shift. And if I'm dreaming, don't wake me tonight. Good morning, you're on the air.
19: Do you mind if I wake you tonight?
18: Is that a request?
19: Well, can you play Crazy for me?
16: It's his bladder on the line. Do you mind if I wake you tonight?
10: Coming up,
16: your chance to cut through this talk. It will be incredible.
10: Also, water cooler chat is coming up. It's Jonesy and Amanda driving you home for Jam Nation.

0: Hello, it's Jonesy Demander driving you home this Friday afternoon.
1: Let's talk about Charles Darwin. There's a sentence you don't often hear on commercial radio. What do you know about Charles Darwin?
0: Actually, what do I know about Charles Darwin?
1: Doesn't sound like much.
0: I do know a lot about him. He had a turtle.
1: Actually, he had that very turtle, I think, is the turtle that ended up in Australia Zoo.
0: He had Darwin's theory.
1: And what was it?
0: We had descended from apes.
1: Yeah, that was called the theory of evolution.
0: Yep.
1: And also he introduced the notion of natural selection.
0: Yes. Yes. The natural selection guy.
1: The natural selection
0: guy. And then when you see someone doing something stupid, people say, well, no doubt he's going for the Darwin Award.
1: That's right, which is just trying to take himself out of the gene pool.
0: Mm-hmm.
1: The reason I mention this is that apparently he was a classic grumpy bum. Sure, you can have all those scientific things behind your name, but his diary entries show him to be a fascinating grumpy bum. Let me read some of these for you. I'm very poorly today and very stupid and I hate everybody and everything.
0: Fair enough.
1: I was like a teenage girl. I hate myself, I hate clover, and I hate bees.
0: Bees?
1: I hate a barnacle as no man ever did before.
0: Is he talking about boat barnacle or skin barnacle?
1: I'd assume boat barnacle. These are all different diary entries.
0: Yeah, not all one day. He wasn't just having a bad day.
1: All of this is very annoying. I'm sick of the subject and myself and the world. My paper was one long gigantic blunder from beginning to end. I'm the most miserable, muddled, stupid dog in all of England.
0: Oh.
1: And this is how he signed a couple of his letters. A very stupid friend, C. Darwin.
0: Yep.
1: Your miserable friend, C. Darwin. And this final one I love. I'm very tired, very stomachy, and I hate nearly the whole world.
0: Are you sure you're not reading from your own diary?
1: Well, this is the thing. You know I do have my diary here in the office. And I thought, I also am a science genius, as you know.
0: You have been a contender for the Darwin Awards many times.
1: And I do have some of them where I'm just as ridiculously emotional and down on myself. I just this is what I've seen just in the first two pages.
0: Okay.
1: Well, here I am at 12:39. Tonight was the night of our formal. It's funny, I feel empty and strange. When we all sang Auld Lang Syne, however you spell it, I felt part of a group, a good, happy group. Sad to think it was breaking up. We had to dance to the beat of 1, 2, 3 Kiss, and I got to kiss Gary.
0: Oh, Gary.
1: I'll go on about how I'm not a typical grosh, but I still fantasize about people. God, he's a hunk. Gee, I'm stupid. I always imagine I'll have a deep relationship with him, etc., which is pointless. There's a champagne breakfast tomorrow. I didn't want to go, but now I feel I have to. Now I feel I'm obligated to go. Probably because if he might be there, God, I'm an idiot.
0: So hang on, I don't understand.
1: There is nothing to understand.
0: Did you not like Gary?
1: I did, but I had no chance.
0: Yep.
1: Who knows? All these emotions were all in one big bunch, same as Charles Darwin.
0: Did you, with the kiss, let's talk about the
1: details. No, let's not.
0: Details.
1: No, let's
0: was
1: not.
0: There, well, what are we talking about?
1: Well, no, it would have been like a peck on the cheek.
0: Oh, just a peck on the cheek.
1: It was like 1, 2, 3, instead of clapping hands, kiss on the cheek.
0: Oh, right.
1: I was incredibly naive and virginal, as you know.
0: Yeah, good.
1: Good.
0: Good.
1: What about this one? You'll enjoy this one.
0: Is this Darwin or Keller?
1: This is Keller.
0: Right.
1: Darwin minus the science.
0: Okay.
1: Here we go. Well, another Christmas Eve is upon us. It really doesn't feel like Christmas. Maybe because of the elections. Maybe because we're going away. We won't be celebrating much as you get older. As you get older. I'm about 14. As you get older, Christmas becomes less magical. No Santa, less presents. It's a shame to think that another year will go by before next Christmas. Seems terrible to waste it. I'm just realised I don't know what I'm talking about.
0: You're kind of cut from the same cloth, and Darwin.
1: How about I quiz you? Here's a final entry. You have to guess whether this is Darwin or me.
0: Darwin or Keller?
1: I wish this great living thing inside me would go. God, I feel terrible. God, I'm tired.
0: Oh. Darwin?
1: It's Keller. It's an emotive teenage Keller.
0: Ah, where's some monkey feces to throw? It's Jonesy Demander driving you home for Jam Nation.
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0: Here's today's. Are you ready?
1: I am.
0: Would you rather never eat meat or never have coffee? So never have meat or never have coffee. What will you choose, Brendan?
1: I'd go without coffee.
0: I'm not a big coffee drinker. Could you go without meat at all? Can you have one or two meals without meat?
1: No.
0: You're not one of those households that has like a vegetarian night on
1: Tuesday. Yeah, my wife sometimes, she proposed as that sometimes. Why don't we just go meat-free Monday? And I just say no.
0: What a snappy comeback. She must go, well, Mr. Linguist, I hear you loud and clear.
1: Well, I'm not like Jake the Mus. I'm just saying.
0: Your face looked full of anger, though, as you said.
1: No, I'm just, I like meat. I'll eat fish. If we're not going to have meat, I'll eat fish.
0: But it's interesting. What about you, Ryan? Because lots of people are obsessed with coffee. Jonesy and I aren't obsessive coffee people, but you like your coffee.
2: Yeah, I have multiple coffees a day, so this is pretty tough. But I also really love meat as well. So I was thinking I could give up coffee and just swap to energy drinks instead as a way around it.
0: Right. So you would choose meat.
2: Yeah, I think so. And like, I didn't start drinking coffee till I was about 18, so...
0: Meaning?
2: Like, I've gone without it before.
1: Yeah.
0: But before you're 18.
2: Yeah.
0: Yeah, when my first 3 years of life, I didn't touch a coffee. The first 6 weeks, I didn't eat meat.
1: It's like I went without fornication for many years.
0: Post-wedding.
1: Anyway,
0: well, that is...
1: I can live without that.
0: That is today's dilemma.
1: Yep.
0: Would you rather
1: never
0: have meat... or never have coffee?
1: Water cooler chat is in session. It's Jonesy and Amanda driving you home for Jam Nation.
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13: Hi there, I'm Sally Pearson. The Women's Basketball World Cup gets underway tonight. The Opals take on Puerto Rico in their opening group game this evening. The Aussies also naming Ezzie Magbegor as captain. Sydney FC has signed American duo Kenzie Rowling and Kylie Delaney for the coming A-League women's season. The opening round gets underway next month. And no Aussies are left in the women's singles draw at the US Tennis Open, although big names Coco Gauff and Naomi Osaka both breezed into the third round earlier today.
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0: Hello there, it's Jonesy Demander driving you home this Friday afternoon.
1: Not all heroes wear capes, and sometimes it's the small grievances that someone can step in and say, let me take this burden from you.
0: Mm.
1: Talking about when you watch Instagram, I watch reels. I think we all do this.
0: Yep.
1: We lean into reels of people's lives we don't know, and it's very late at night. You think, I want to go to sleep.
0: Yeah.
1: Someone's doing a gender reveal. You think, I don't even know who you are.
0: Why am I
1: blind? I'm leaning into the end because it's human nature.
0: Mm.
1: And minute after minute, you're watching storylines, and now they're being milked because people like to tell you the story. You'll never guess why dot, dot,

0: Weepy.
1: Well, oh, come on, he wasn't that bad.
0: It was so good.
2: Happy tears.
0: Oh, that was so beautiful.
1: Oh, my God, you guys.
0: Oh.
1: Every time we do this, I always feel that we just can't get better. But we just get better and better. Thank you so much.
0: That was spectacular.
1: Just extraordinary.
2: Thank you.
1: Anthony, thank you. Susie, thank you both. Thank you. Thank you for coming in. And, of course, your tour. We've got all the deets on our socials.
2: Yes.
1: JonesyDemanda.com.au. And you've got a website, of course, that you would have.
2: Yeah, just my name, AnthonyKalina.com.
0: How oblique.
1: Just my name. Don't wear it out. Thank you so much. And thank you for being part of the Friday Feel Sessions.
2: Have a great weekend, everyone.
1: Instagram is here. It's Jonesy Demanda driving you home for Jam Nation.
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0: 10 questions, 60 seconds on the clock. You could pass if you don't know an answer. We'll come back to that question if time permits. Must you do that with your eye?
4: I'm just scratching it,
0: yeah,
4: Brendan.
0: You're really digging in there.
4: You've got a real eye thing.
0: No, but you'd really dig it in there.
4: I've watched you pick hairs out of your nose, as has Ryan. Scratching the outside of my eyelash isn't nearly as me.
0: I would rather watch someone pick their nose and their eye.
4: Are you kidding?
0: Yeah, that's water cooler chat for next week. Anyway. You get all the questions right, you win $1,000, but that's not all.
4: That's not all. You can go with $1,000 or you can play double or nothing by answering a bonus question. But as I said, you might get $2,000, you might get nothing.
0: Jacqueline is in Belden. Hello, Jacqueline.
5: How are you?
0: What would you rather watch? Someone pick their nose or pick their eye?
5: Oh, definitely the eye.
4: Yes. There'd be no one. There'd be no one in the world who would rather watch someone pick a nose. And you know it.
0: No way, man.
4: He knows it.
0: No way.
4: Well, let's see, Jacqueline. Let's see if we can get you some money this Friday afternoon. We've got 10 questions, 60 seconds. Say pass if you're not sure because we might have time to come back, okay?
5: Okay.
4: Good luck because here we go. Here comes question number one. A fedora is a type of what?
5: Hat.
4: Question two. O is the symbol for which chemical element?
5: Oxygen.
4: Question three. From what tree do we get an acorn? Question four. Captain Morgan is a type of what alcoholic beverage?
5: Beer?
0: Oh.
4: Captain Morgan's rum.
0: Captain Morgan rum,
5: oh,
0: Jacqueline.
5: Oh, I should know. Irish. Oh, honestly.
0: Irish.
4: and the acorn comes from the oak tree.
5: Oh, I wouldn't have got that.
0: Remember Chicken Little? Okay. The sky falling on the head?
4: What's that got to do with...
0: Well, that's where the acorn dropped on a dope's head.
4: Oh.
0: Well, the sky was falling and put everyone into a panic.
4: It's a lot to learn from that. Don't panic.
0: Jacqueline.
4: Thank you.
0: Have a good weekend and thank you for being
5: part of
4: Instagram. Thank you.
0: Carry on. It'll be back again on Monday. You can always play jonesyandamanda.com.au. You can register today. It's Jonesy and Amanda driving you home for Jam Nation.
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0: 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Somewhere a DeLorean revs its engine. Welcome to a Totally 80s Friday night.
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1: MMG is proud to be part of Rosebery and the rich history of the West Coast. In recent years, MMG has invested significantly in exploration, identifying underground ore bodies that will benefit a new generation of Tasmanians. Extended mine life will mean the protection of regional jobs and continued economic contribution to the local region. The operation employs around 600 employees and contractors on a local residential basis, with a significant number of those living on the West Coast. MMG, we mine for progress.
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18: 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Good morning, Patsy.
19: Morning, everyone.
18: Good morning, Rio.
20: Good morning.
18: And welcome to our hero.
21: Good morning,
18: Sydney
21: you.
18: Marathon winner. He won the marathon.
21: Won the whole thing. That's it. Thanks for having me on the program.
18: And rightly so, you're wearing your medal.
21: I'm wearing
18: it. If I'd have done a marathon, right, I'd wear that every day for the rest of the year.
19: Yeah, totally.
18: Yeah. It's incredible. And yesterday was a stunning, beautiful day in Sydney.
21: Incredible weather, incredible atmosphere. And yes, it's a very heavy medal too. Like it's they have not mucked around. Well, they have mucked up one thing, which is the Germany stadium, which is a very special edition.
18: But you can just lie down and say you did both marathons and marathons. You've done a German one and a Sydney one in the same day. So how do you feel? You look so much better than I thought. Yesterday you were in good form, but that might have been all the beer you got. You were rapidly rehydrating, I have to say, and just eating everything.
21: I did. I ate a burger, I ate a steak, I ate some fried chicken, and then I devoured a lasagna when I got home.
18: What's that hot dog eating competition?
20: Koyabashi. Joey Chestnut.
18: It's Joey Chestnut. Yes.
21: I know. It's the one rule after a marathon, you get to eat whatever you like. They reckon for a couple of days, just with all the...
18: I was when I came to meet you, everyone was sat outside. It's a stunning day. You know, I know spring starts officially Tuesday, isn't it? 1st September.
19: Tomorrow,
18: but
19: yeah.
18: It really felt like spring has started yesterday.
21: Yeah.
18: And I noticed so a lot of places were giving people who'd done the marathon their first drink for free.
21: That's right. If you had a medal, you got a free drink. A lot of those pubs. It was such a, there was no policing of it. I think it was a lot of honesty as well. So,
18: speaking of which, you stole a medal.
21: Well, okay. So I have two.
18: Oh, light fingers Depler.
21: I'll be honest with you. I did steal two medals. So I have one for myself.
18: And, there's not someone wandering around right now looking for a medalist.
21: Oh, I hope not. Surely not. They have printed out some extra ones. I just thought it's such a momentous medal with the mistake on it that it might be nice to keep another one for myself as well. Like just like a spare. Right, Patsy,
19: where did you get it?
21: Well, Well, what I did was I took it off when they gave it to me and put it in my pocket and then did a loop around again and then got another.
19: Depler.
21: Well, but there was sort of an accident as well, you know what I mean?
7: Yeah. It fell into your pocket.
21: Well, I put it in.
18: What we should do with this extra medal you've got, we should give away as a prize today. What an amazing prize. Win a Sydney Marathon medal.
21: Yeah.
18: Some might have had a very tough weekend. They deserve a marathon medal. Juggling home and kids and stuff. Yeah. They deserve a marathon medal as well.
7: Yes, we've all been doing our separate marathons.
18: Oh, my God, yes. So what was the highlight of your CP?
21: Highlight would definitely have to be, I think it was just coming into that opera house and the people screaming. You feel like they're all there for you. And they're only, you know, they're cheering on their own friends, but the supporters and the volunteers and everyone's just erupting around you. To run into that Sydney Opera House being one of the most iconic places in the world and realizing,
18: yeah, how beautiful.
21: I did that 42.
18: Not cloud in the sky.
21: It was just unreal. And I was really sort of about.
18: What do you feel? Relief or just this euphoria? What do you feel?
21: I was cooked for about the last 5 kilometers. Like, could not absolutely for the life of me. I was crying. It was terrible. I was like, what have I done? I was limping to the end. But then, and that last maybe 20 meters, decided to do a little dance as I went around.
18: Why not?
21: I just
18: sashay away.
21: I had it in me. It was just such a highlight. Just absolutely loved it. And so many moments along the way that I'll cherish forever. And got to nominate. Shout out to all the listeners. I got a K per person. And I was. I have to say, like Maggie at the 30K mark, she really hit me because she said such kind words last week as well. But it was about the 35K mark when I saw people going down. They just get going down and down.
18: You see this in all marathons all over the world where they just literally hit that wall.
21: It's terrible to see because there's so many paramedics and it was like they knew that's where people start to fall as well. So we saw a lot of people go down, but no one walked past anyone to make sure anyone was not okay. Do you know what I mean? So that was really, really, really important. I thought it was just fantastic. So
18: yeah. It looked like there was an incredible atmosphere the whole way. People cheering strangers on and anyone running by looked like they were struggling as well.
21: I have to apologise to Randwick. I said that was a boring area last week, but it was actually quite a little highlight of that area. But there's a lot more spectators this year. So apologies for the comments last week.
18: Maybe they just come out forced to boo you as you walk past me.
19: Throw tomatoes in.
21: Absolutely.
18: As a treat, because, you know, it is genuinely an amazing thing you've done and you smashed it. Well done. We actually have got you a chiropractor this morning.
21: This is wild. Thank you.
18: That guy doesn't look like a normal chiropractor.
7: He is jacked.
18: He's like a heavyweight UFC champion.
21: Is that Julian?
18: Rhea might be jumping on that table with him as well. But guys, please just try and keep it upright today.
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0: Kevin O'Connell Show. How was Steel Magnolias?
1: Oh, mate.
0: I've never seen it.
1: It
0: came from intern Pete's recommendation.
2: Yeah.
0: Double thumbs up.
2: Such a great movie.
1: Well, that's what, on Saturday night, we were looking for something wholesome, something breezy. Obviously, Dolly Parton was an added bonus. And I said to my partner, Will, I said, oh, Pete, won't shut up about Steel Magnolias. Apparently, it's an incredible movie, really wholesome, really fun. We'll love it. Perfect Saturday night flick. And it is. For an hour, it is just a lovely, breezy, like lovable, great cast. And then, out of the blue, I won't say any spoilers, but...
0: Well, I think it's right. It came out like 5:20. He put her up to speed. No one is thinking, this new movie, I must see it. It's up against The Odyssey.
3: Be honest, Rio.
1: The last half hour, suddenly...
0: Someone must get very ill, I'm guessing.
1: Yes, Shelby, Julia Roberts' character, gets very ill and happens...
0: She's the youngest one, isn't it?
1: She's the youngest one in
0: the young one, though. Johnny, and who is it? Shirley MacLaine.
3: Not needed in the sequel.
0: They killed off the younger hot one, Julia Roberts.
1: Like an emotional drive-by. You're not expecting everything's happy, sunshine, then suddenly, whack. And the last half an hour is just unrelenting, like... brutally sad over and over again. It gets worse and worse and more harrowing and devastating.
0: Through this?
1: I was a mess. I literally cried
0: for
1: half an hour.
0: Did you not to see what the story was about?
1: You could see the front cover of the movie looked just like a happy-go-lucky, fun, breezy...
0: You could have gone to see Jason Statham's new movie, Mutiny.
1: It probably would have been.
0: I already booked my ticket to see that this week. I cannot wait.
1: I haven't even heard of that.
0: What?
1: It has not been on the cultural radar.
0: For you. You're the one having a miserable night watching Steel Magnolias. When I'm with State this week, it won't be... we'll be relentlessly violent. That's my kind of Steel Magnolias.
1: But you should have told us, Pete, because oh, my God, I didn't expect it.
0: But anyone knows. Patsy, how do you rate Steel Magnolias?
4: Oh, I love it. Sally Field's performance in that is absolutely brilliant.
0: Sally Field's is great in everything.
4: Oh, she's amazing in this.
0: She can do comedy really well. She's brilliant in Mrs. Doubtfire as well.
1: Yes, I forgot she's in that.
0: Incredible.
1: Yes, yeah.
3: I think when I got the text message from you saying F you, not telling me about it,
0: strongly worded review.
3: He was like, why did you not tell me that?
0: F you, Shirley MacLaine. It's a strongly worded review.
3: I'm sorry to mean like that, but you know what I mean? Like, I was like, I kind of did forget about the death part because I always focused on the positive parts in the hairstyle.
4: Well, you wouldn't have told him anyway at the start because then he wouldn't have...
3: No, that's
4: like, it's a big spoiler alert.
3: Yeah, so. Definitely want to spoil
0: it. What a lovely spoiler alert would have been. Right? By the way, it gets real sad.
1: I was sobbing. I was actually like...
0: Welcome to your Saturday night.
3: You have to watch it, Christian.
0: I am not.
1: You've got to watch it. I have to watch it.
0: All right, then I'm going to watch it this week.
1: Yeah, I'll watch Mutiny, Jason Statham.
0: Done.
1: You watch Steel
0: It's a movie swap.
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0: Christian O'Connell Show. Morning to Leon Christian. Thank you for your Friday recommendation, Furious. Finished it in 2 days. Wow, you finished it quicker than I have. I've got the last episode to watch tonight. Also watched a bit of the last couple of weeks because you've been raving about it. Leon, thank you very much. Patsy, how was your weekend? How would you rate your weekend, mate?
1: Oh, for stress level, I'd have to say it's 5 out of 5 for stress, but I'll give it an overall like 2, 2.5.
0: Oh, no.
1: No, it wasn't that bad. We were just getting the 15-year-old ready for school camp this week, which was just like, you know, the house was on tenterhooks, had to pack the insect repellent. Where did we put the blister band-aids? You know, all this stuff that you don't normally need. The blow-up pillow, I know I bought one, but I can't find it. So it was just like that. And my husband, poor Chris, was kind of getting in the way a bit. He was trying to help, but the more he was trying to help, he was really just getting in the way. And so we said, you know what, why don't you go out for a bit?
0: Oh,
1: you deserve a weekend. You deserve
0: a weekend before Father's Day. You know, why don't you just go out? Why don't you just get lost?
1: No, here's a gift. Have
0: why don't you just walk into the sea,
1: yourself?
0: Chris?
1: No.
0: Poor Chris.
1: So he was fine with that, though, Christian. Chris loves...
0: Oh, no, I bet he was. But as soon as he shut that door behind, he was like...
1: Yeah. It was...
0: Like a homeless suit to me.
1: They can deal with it. So I said, you know
0: Ferris what? Ferris dad's day off.
1: Yeah. Why don't you go and have a drink, you know? He loves to be dropped off at the pub, kamikaze style. You just drop him in there like a World War II pilot.
2: I shoot him in.
1: And he loves it because he loves... Chris is... You know what Chris is like. He loves to converse with people. He loves
0: He's
1: to chat to strangers. Yeah.
0: You know? No, he is. You know those people like wandering around, they're turning up with no mates, but then like, within an hour or two, the pub, they're not the publican there.
2: Barney Gumble.
0: Yeah.
1: They'll be singing with Chris in the pub in unison.
0: Is he still there now?
1: Probably. But it was just fascinating. So when we went back later to pick him up, he always meets someone really, really interesting. Anyway, Saturday he'd met this ex-military guy who had
0: Sorry, but you go into any pub on a Saturday afternoon. There's a few of these so-called military heroes,
2: Army
0: Special
2: Reserves.
0: Forces and stuff like this, SAS.
1: He had this fascinating life story. He'd been part of the team in R&D that had developed night goggle glasses.
2: Wow.
1: Fascinating life story.
0: What are you working at the moment? Oh, these are beer goggles.
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0: This weekend would have been Freddie Mercury's 80th birthday, so we're celebrating one of the greatest frontmen of all time.
5: 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People get the wrong impression of me because of the way I come across on stage, and I'm very volatile, and that's the only part they see of me. I mean, I don't talk to everybody, so they don't really know the real me.
0: We'll also catch up with Robin Campbell from UB40. They're touring next year. 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
5: Be sure of that.
6: Christian O'Connell Show. No, I don't want to hear about the gynecologist called that. Keep it to yourself. It's the PG family show. Standards. Mind your P's and Q's, please. Hell of a name, though. What branding? All right. It's your name, or maybe it's someone you know linked to their job. It's a phenomenon called nominative determinism. Christian, we see a pediatric orthopedic doctor for our daughter, Dr. Little.
5: Oh, perfect.
6: Right. It's a really warm, friendly name for child doctor, isn't it? Christian, we've lived in two different suburbs. The first one, we had the local butcher, Gary Ham.
5: Right.
6: We changed suburbs. Gary Lamb. Do they know each other? The two Garys? Hammy and Lammy?
5: Ham and Lamb.
6: That is beautiful. Thank you very much. Christian, I'm a teacher. We have a food tech teacher, Miss Cook.
5: Right.
6: P teacher, Mr. Sweatman. Christian, my dentist is Dr. Mola.
5: Oh.
6: Christian, so that you know, the I Feel Like Chicken Tonight people also have a stroganoff version. Guess what it's called? You guessed it. I Feel Like Stroganoff Tonight.
5: How do they do it?
6: How do they do it? Christian, I used to have a dentist called Dr. Lipschutz. Good morning, Christian. Mark here in New South Wales. We had a patient on our ward called Mr. Chicken. His doctor, a doctor, what are the odds? Dr. Ingham.
5: Great.
6: Christian, I once had a colonoscopy. This is from Wendy, from a doctor ring.
5: Yeah.
6: Ian's on the line now. He's got a great one as well. Good morning, Ian. Welcome to the show.
7: Good morning, guys. How are you?
6: I'm good, Ian. So, a name linked to a job. You've got a great one. What is it?
7: Oh, it's very amusing. It's always amused me. A Catholic archbishop in Manila in the Philippines named Cardinal Sin.
6: Incredible. It's like something from a kid's TV show or movie. Cardinal Sin. Amazing.
7: Gold.
6: Yeah, that's a great one. Ian, thank you very much for sharing. Have a great day.
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0: Christian O'Connell Show. The next 20 minutes, I'm looking for your stories. Have you ever bought anything from someone famous? If you have, give us a call, 13 55 22. Intern Pete has a peach of a story.
1: Oh, yeah.
0: So who do you buy something off?
1: Yeah, this is a big story. I think it was at 93, 94, Geelong, Victoria. Basically, for context, any AFL player back in the 90s, 80s, they'd all have to have side jobs because they weren't paid really a lot of money at all.
0: But I know, it's bizarre. Yeah. There's so many players I play who were like playing at the weekend and then during the week were plumbers.
1: Yeah.
0: But they're around like houses and people would have a go at them about how crap they were at the weekend.
1: Right. Because I think
0: if Messi had also had a carpet business as well.
1: He probably does, to be fair. No, it's basically everyone in Geelong, because there's a lot of car yards around Geelong, so everyone who played for the Geelong Cats pretty much was a car salesman on the side, basically, right? So people would go down and buy cars from AFL players, and I couldn't believe this. It was 93, 94, and you would not believe it, Ken Hinckley, former AFL player, now
0: coach. He's got the Tassie job.
1: Yes, right. He sold us it was a white car anyway, some Ford Falcon or something or other. And we lived off that clout for years. Like, we would drive up like, yep, Ken Hinckley sold us this car.
0: That would have been actually back in the day. Even now, if they made like NRL and AFL players sell cars, only cars during the week, that would be a big story.
1: I totally would. Now, I'm almost trying to envision it now because I just remember like, we've got a celebrity's car. Like in my head as a kid.
0: I can't imagine any other like major sporting code in the world where not that long ago, only a couple of decades ago, the players, like 18 players and talented players, were selling cars during the week.
1: Yeah. Isn't it crazy?
2: It's crazy.
1: I love it so much. It was just it's such a big story of our time growing up. Like no one else. Like, well, what celebrity, you know, did you get that car off?
0: Yeah,
1: no
0: once
1: one
0: else. You put out the Ken Hinckley car.
1: Yes.
0: It's a name, it's a brand, it's a way of being.
1: Yeah, how would you describe that? Like, so very big in Victoria, right?
2: Ken Hinckley, I guess Ricky Stewart in terms of temperament and career would be the NRL equivalent.
1: Yeah.
2: Yeah.
0: I wouldn't mess with Ken Hinckley.
1: Oh, no.
0: He doesn't suffer fools. The name Ken is, I think that's why he's got the job, not just his incredible resume, but the name Ken is a dependable caretaker in life.
1: Oh, yeah.
0: I agree. No, it is. He's a dependable uncle. Uncle Ken's going to come round, jumpstart your car.
1: Oh, yeah.
0: You trust a Ken, don't you, in life?
1: Ken has jumper leads for sure. And
0: 100% he does as well. He has, yeah.
1: Oh, now I want to know if Ken
0: has a big ladder that you could probably borrow as well.
2: Yes.
0: If you're doing Ken, Uncle Ken will come over and do your gutters. He'll sort that out for you.
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4: Twas the Friday before Father's Day, and all through the house was peace and quiet because I don't want to be hassled.
5: I love those Hallmark cards that you buy. You say this every year. You say all you want for Father's Day is to be left the hell alone. And I know that's
4: what I want to go out, crack some waves.
5: But that's what you do every day.
4: Beer.
5: That's what you do every day.
4: But without any judgment. Without anyone saying, oh, you're always doing that.
5: Who says that to you?
4: You're always hanging out with your mates drinking beer. So I can actually do it now.
5: Yeah, because, and also all your mates will be the same. No one will see their families on Father's Day. Is that what you're saying?
4: We'll all just gather together.
5: All my children, my many, many two children are going to be coming over. I've ordered some prawns. I've ordered some sashimi. I'm going to cook a big roast chook, which was Harley's request.
4: Oh, nice.
5: It'll be nice. I'm looking forward to it.
4: What's it just on the chicken? What sort do you get? The big family size one?
5: You know what my brother and I cooked the other day when he came down to visit? I did a big whole chicken at his behest in the air fryer. And I put a packet of that French onion mix.
4: Yep.
5: Because I've done that in the slow cooker. That's sort of this recipe that's going viral.
4: Yeah.
5: That's all. You don't add any other fluid. You do nothing else, even in the slow cooker. But in the air fryer, same thing. Sprinkle that on top. It gets a nice crust. You do it breast side down for about 20 minutes. Turn it over for about another probably 40 minutes. You cook for about an hour in the air fryer. Delicious.
4: Yum. It's a bit Red Roostery.
5: I don't know.
4: Because I think that's how they do the Red Rooster.
5: In my air fryer.
4: No
5: wonder my house smells delicious all the time.
4: No, you're too east of the Red Rooster line, my friend.
5: Oh, am I, Brendan?
4: Yes, you are.
5: Oh, I'm
4: yes,
5: sorry.
4: Yes, you are.
5: Oh, are they not the ones that do the caviar?
4: No.
5: Oh, my mistake.
4: Jim, am I right? What are you getting for your father? What's John getting?
6: I don't know. Dads are hard to buy for.
4: What's your dad into? Is he still in his ice bath?
6: Yeah, he's still got the ice bath.
4: Well,
6: he's got ice. Get him a bag of ice.
5: He's once he's got the ice bath, he can't add to it.
4: Why don't you get it today and wrap it up?
6: Yeah, good idea.
4: And put it on his front porch. You've got to get him something.
6: What about the coaster I got you of the Naked Scotsman, which I notice is missing from your desk? You've thrown it out, have you?
4: I just don't look like looking up a hairy clacker, that's all. That's just...
5: Oh, because when you put it like that, no one likes looking up a hairy clacker.
4: No.
5: But a photo of a man's bottom in a kilt can be attractive. But no one likes to look up a hairy. I'll have it.
4: You can have it on your side.
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4: 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We have an action-packed show. It's Friday FFS, the Friday Feel Sessions. Anthony Kalia is going to be joining
5: us. He's got an incredible set of pipes.
4: Also, Instagram makes its return, and we can't do anything until we do the Fast Five. It's Jonesy Demander driving you home for Jam Nation.

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0: 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The West Coast Weather Report, each morning with Andrew Roberts for breakfast on 7XS.
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1: NMG is proud to be part of Rosebery and the rich history of the West Coast. 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The operation employs around 600 employees and contractors on a local residential basis, with a significant number of those living on the West Coast. NMG, we mine for progress.
2: 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For MMG, they mine for progress.
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0: better music and more of it, keep it locked to West Coast 7XS. The world's luckiest number. In Japan, it's 8. 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
6: Good morning, Alana McIntyre here with the latest. Things are heating up along the east coast this weekend. A hot and windy forecast has prompted authorities to issue a total fire ban for Greater Sydney. And the Bureau of Meteorology says Brisbane's on track to record its hottest start to spring since 1999. While much cooler temperatures are expected along southern Australia thanks to a cold front. Two teenage girls have been charged after another teenager was allegedly stabbed in Western Sydney outside a school. It's understood the victim had to go into the school grounds in Blacktown for help. The 17-year-old girl was taken to hospital in a serious condition with multiple stab wounds yesterday. More cases of the H5 bird flu, this time in a fox southwest of Melbourne, while a dolphin that was found at Lawn is also believed to have died from the virus. Overseas, another mistrial has been declared by a judge in the US, jurors failing for a third time to reach a verdict on whether Lindsay Clancy is criminally responsible for killing her children. US President Donald Trump believes there will be another trial.
7: She did a horrible, horrible thing. Can't be worse. But you'll find out what the price to pay is. There'll be a price.
6: Police in Queensland have charged three people with almost 100 drug trafficking related offences across South Brisbane. And even as property prices fall, housing affordability is still at an all-time low. According to realestate.com.au, households with a typical income can only afford about one in every 10 homes sold across the country.
0: Now, the latest in sports news for Harvey Norman Electrical Burnie, king of big screen TVs.
6: The Cats have ended the Blues' miracle run under Josh Fraser, putting an end to Carlton's season with a 33-point win at the G. Coach Chris Scott says he likes Jeremy Cameron as a defender.
2: I think he's building to, you know, some good form, and the longer the game went, we thought the better he looked.
6: Today the Swans are up against the Lions at the SCG, and Dane Zorko says the Lions understand there are still massive threats on the Sydney side.
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7: Good morning, Alana McIntyre here with the latest. With a heavy heart, a judge has declared a mistrial in the US on whether Lindsay Clancy murdered her children in Massachusetts. Jurors have failed to reach a unanimous decision for a third time. The woman has not denied killing her children, but her lawyer argues she was suffering from postpartum psychosis. Defence attorney Kevin Reddington has indicated one of the 12 members of the jury didn't agree.
8: One man, for whatever his agenda was, who stole 7 weeks of the life of these other jurors that were so attentive.
7: Fire weather warnings have been issued for Greater Sydney, where temperatures are set to rise and westerly winds are expected, while the Bureau of Meteorology says Brisbane's on track to record its hottest start to spring since 1999, where the mercury is set to reach 33 tomorrow. Much cooler temperatures are forecast across southern Australia this weekend. A fox has been diagnosed with the H5 bird flu southwest of Melbourne, while the virus is believed to have killed a dolphin that was found at Lawn. Queensland Premier David Crisafulli has invited the US Vice President to visit the Sunshine State. And even with the value of houses dropping with recent interest rate hikes and the Albanese government's changes to tax, housing affordability is at a record low. Realestate.com.au saying households earning $125,000 a year are only able to afford around one in every 10 homes across the country.
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7: In AFL, Geelong has put an end to Carlton's season with a 33-point win at the MCG. It ends the Blues' miracle run under Josh Fraser, who says they've worked hard, but they want to be better.
9: Yeah, we spoke. I mean, mixed emotions. So proud of the work that we've put in to get to this point. I think that achievement in itself is something worth celebrating for our group. And then there's the stark reality that, you know, there's more work in front of us.
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5: Tasmania's Education Union says more needs to be done to attract former teachers back into the profession.
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0: you make winter a whole lot warmer, head to Evans IGA. They'll fire things up for you with heater pellets, kindling, wood bricks, briquettes and charcoals. Evans IGA also stocks fire lighters, matches, a wide range of lighters, plus umbrellas, ponchos and hand and toe warmers to ward off the chilly weather. All winter, Redhead's 32-pack fire lighter is a super special at just $3 a packet. Kick off the cold and stock up at Evans IGA. Top in Divorce Street, Queenstown.
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5: Good morning, Alana McIntyre here with the latest. A new report has found national housing affordability has hit a new record low, even as house prices plummet. Angus Moore from realestate.com.au says a typical household earning $125,000 a year can afford to pay the mortgage on just 12% of homes.
6: That's the lowest we've ever seen, and that's well down from the sort of 44% that was true a few years ago in 2020.
5: Victoria is now considered the most affordable state. Fire weather warnings have been issued across Greater Sydney, where temperatures will rise and westerly winds are forecast. The Bureau of Meteorology says Brisbane's on track to record its hottest start to spring since 1999, while much cooler temperatures are expected along southern Australia thanks to a cold front. Another mistrial has been declared in the US in the Lindsay Clancy murder case. Jurors failing for a third time to reach a verdict on whether the mother is criminally responsible for killing her children in Massachusetts in 2023. The 36-year-old has admitted to strangling her three children. However, her lawyers argue she was suffering from postpartum psychosis. The Queensland Premier has secured a rare meeting with the US Vice President, and the Australian Sleep Association is worried about new so-called sleep-maxing tactics that are being shared on social media, saying there's no good evidence. Some influencers have been telling insomniacs to tape their mouths shut, which could actually be dangerous for those with sleep apnea.
4: Now, the latest in sports news for Harvey Norman Electrical Burnie, king of big screen TVs.
5: The Cats have ended the Blues' miracle run under Josh Fraser, putting an end to Carlton's season with a 33-point victory at the MCG. Coach Chris Scott says he likes Jeremy Cameron as a defender.
7: He's building to, some good form. And the longer the game went, we thought the better.
5: Today, the Swans go up against the Lions at the SCG. Dane Zorko, though, says Brisbane understand there are massive threats still on the Sydney side.
8: Mate, you know when you said Blackley Pipelines does everything?
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11: Good morning, Tasmania. Great to have your company here for this special edition of the Water Boys. Finals footy edition of the Water Boys is Saturday, the 5th of September. My name is Mitch McPherson. It is... Oh, I've lost my breath already. Fantastic to have your company. Too much screaming last night as I look across the board. Former Australian cricketer Xavier Doherty, welcome.
12: Hello, mate.
11: Hello.
12: You okay?
11: We'll just get it out of the way first.
12: You okay? You're a little bit flat.
11: Nearly fighting this morning. I thought I'd be merry as after watching the Blues last night over there at the G, and they couldn't get it done, unfortunately.
12: Wasn't to be. That's all right.
11: The fairy tale run ends.
12: They had a good run, and they've made some progress. So happy that... happy that you're not happy, but I'm not. I feel your pain.
11: Are you apologetic at all that you said we'd get flogged round one finals by 10 goals?
12: No.
11: And we beat Melbourne
12: I did not,
11: last week.
12: Because I actually tipped them last week, mate. You got a selective memory. I tipped Carlton last week. It was when I thought they were going to be playing Adelaide in Adelaide that you'd get me, not Melbourne without a forward line.
11: We probably would have beat Adelaide last night.
12: I don't reckon.
11: Anyway, how's your week?
12: Great week. Yeah, good week. Bit hectic.
11: Yep.
12: And it's Hobart Cup weekend, so it is mayhem for any families playing soccer.
11: Oh, kids. What are you talking about? Hobart Cup. I'm thinking of the race course.
12: Cup soccer.
11: That's February.
12: Mate, started last night for us.
11: Oh.
12: We've got another, how many games we got today? 7 games today,
11: oh boy.
12: And then 5 tomorrow.
11: Oh
12: so
11: dear.
12: She's a big weekend. So anyone commuting around Hobart today, thinking of you, tune in. Enjoy
11: wet.
12: Our...
11: Well, the game's beyond today. It's wet.
12: The forecast isn't great. So as far as I know,
11: I think we're
12: good to go. But yeah. So, big weekend.
11: Good.
12: But good week.
11: Right, we've got a big show, starting with the Devils, of course, in action today. That's going to be a very wet game by the looks of it. But 11:05 today up at North Hobart. 12:05, the Devils taking on Essendon.
12: Yeah.
11: It's going to be huge.
12: Huge, yeah. They've had a great year. Obviously, the matchup against Geelong last week was tough, and I think Geelong just flexed their muscles a little bit, and that's the standard of the VFL. Yep. So, first time that the Devils had to come up against them. But, yeah, the Bombers again today, who are also very good. They've obviously got some AFL stars amongst their, maybe not stars, but some AFL-listed players in their lineup. So, it'll be a good test for the Devils again today, but they've had a great year. It's been, hopefully... A full house up there at North Hobart later on today, but great year for the Devils and hopefully got a week or two longer to go.
11: Very proud of them for what has been a sensational first year. Another big game today is Clarence taking on Lauderdale for a spot in the grand final and a week off next week. Their superstar, Baxter Norton, who's going to join us. I don't think we've had Baxter on the show before, so I look forward to having Baxter join us. Hockey finals are underway. Ben Reid, friend of the show, the player coach of uni, he's to join us.
12: He is, yeah.
11: He had an amazing season. He won just about every award. He's kicked goals all over the joint. He's kicked goals.
12: He's kicked them. You are. Where are you this morning? Come on. Hockey's up and away this week. So what do they got? Prelims, semis this week, prelims, and then the granny in a couple of weeks' time. Yep. So pointy end of the season.
11: I keep saying kick because no one from the Blues could kick last night. Devils GM of infrastructure, Michael Thorne,
12: yeah,
11: to join
12: big
11: us.
12: Week for the Devils down at Kingston. I think the works have been underway, but they made the announcement that Fairbrother are doing all their ground. Well, I actually went for a drive down there the other week. It's going to be pretty spectacular.
11: Yeah.
12: I'm actually interested to know what the plan is between now and it being finished, which I think mid-28, which is, halfway through their first season, so...
11: Fascinating.
12: Fascinating, Mitch.
11: Yeah, very fascinating.
12: It absolutely is.
11: It looks awesome down there, doesn't it? The hub where you got the Jackies down there, and this is going to be next door.
12: That's right.
11: Very cool.
12: Sports Central.
11: Hey, the rest of the show, we've got all our major sporting headlines. We'll go through the remainder of the AFL Finals. Good Sport Award, all thanks to Maccas. But up next, we're going to get stuck into the Saturday morning dump. I like the look of this. Great to have your company this morning on footy's final weekend. It's a big show of the Water Boys. Great to have your company back here in a moment.
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0: are listening to The Water Boys with myself, Mitch McPherson, and Xavier Doherty. Huge day at North Hobart Oval today. Our Devils take on Essendon at 11:05. North Hobart Oval, it's going to be a massive game. And one of the superstars of our Devils, Harry Elmar, has been good enough to join us. Harry, thanks for giving us some time and welcome to The Water Boys.
1: Hey, boys. Thanks for having me on.
0: Great to have you on, mate. Hey, look, let's before we get to this morning's game, tell us a little bit about the Cats last week. You played Geelong. It was a huge build-up. They're just a pretty good side, but you must have learned a bit out of that match.
1: Yeah. It was obviously disappointed with the loss, but there's lots of positives to take out of it. They're obviously the best side and have been all year, so to keep up with them for most of the game and stay within reach was pretty good, but yeah, we just touched on we need to be a bit braver with the ball when we have that the possession of it. So yeah, just that really.
2: Yeah, I was going to ask, what was Jez's message after the game? Because watching it, you were very competitive and maybe just a bit of disposal from the untrained eye, I guess. But what was Jez's message in the wash-up, given that you were very competitive against a very good team?
1: Yeah, that was pretty much it. It was we're very competitive for long parts of the game, and we were in it for the whole game. And at the moment, they're the standard of the competition, and we just need to be more brave with ball in hand is what he touched on the most.
2: Now, Essendon today, what do we know about them? Obviously, there's a bit of AFL influence come back, given that they're not in the finals of the AFL, unsurprisingly. But what do you know about Essendon? They had a big win against Williamstown last time out. So, yeah, tell us what you know.
1: Yeah, I know they're going to be a tough team to play against as well. I think they had 17 AFL listed last week. But, hopefully we can take it up to them, and the wet weather might help us to.
2: That's you, Mitch.
0: Sorry. Oh, that's me. Sorry, we cut out the last bit. Hey, Harry, back here in front of the Tassie home crowd, of course. We're expecting a sellout. As you alluded to, it is going to be a little bit wet, but I think our Tassie faithful don't give us stuff about that. So you must be absolutely pumped to be running out there today. 10,000+ people just screaming for the Devils. It must give you a massive lift.
1: Yeah, obviously the support and home crowd advantage is huge with all the numbers we can get, especially North Hobart with the atmosphere that brings, so hopefully that can wheel us over the line.
2: Yeah, absolutely. You've played it well all year. Talk to us about your own season, Harry. Is it like, I guess, coming into the year, I'm not sure what your expectations were. You've dominated in the midfield. You've put your name up in lights, I guess, as far as getting further on. How would you surmise your season so far, with hopefully a couple of weeks to go, obviously?
1: Yeah, it's obviously been very successful as a team. I've just tried to stay consistent and play the best footy I could to help the team and contribute my part, really.
2: Yeah. Now, what about a golden ticket? Now, I don't want to put you under the pump. We'll take your name out of it, but if there's obviously going to be a couple of AFL contracts handed out at the end of, I guess, this program, if it wasn't going to be you, who would you put in the mix for a golden ticket of the current VFL squad you've got?
1: I think there's heaps of talent in the VFL list. There's another bloke that could easily fit onto an AFL list and straight away be able to play at the level of AFL, I reckon. I couldn't really name one or two people, especially with the amount of contributors we have throughout the year. Obviously it's in the back of a lot of people's minds, but at the forefront of our mind is Essendon this week.
2: Absolutely.
0: Well answered. The reason he asked that question is because he's got you with a big golden ticket in your own hands. That's why he asked it, Harry, so that you should be chuffed with that. Hey, Harry, thanks for giving us a bit of time, mate. Big game today, 11:05. We've been pumping it up all morning, and we continue to do that for the rest of the show. 11:05, take it on Essendon. Get up there, Phil North Hobart. Go well today, mate, and we hope to see you get the W and go again next week.
1: Thanks, mate. Appreciate it.
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5: 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It's fun. It's cheeky. It's all about sport. This is the Water Boys. 7XS.

0: You are listening to The Water Boys with myself, Mitch McPherson, and Xavier Doherty. Time now to have a look at the remainder of the weekend's AFL finals. We've already had a couple of games so far this week, and there are two more to come, which we want to talk about right now. The first one is this afternoon. This is a second qualifying final between the Sydney Swans hosting the Brisbane Lions up there at the SCG. Oh, boy, this is a big game. So much to look at, so much to think about. How you seeing it, X?
1: Well, you just surprised me there when you said it's at the SCG. You just think about Sydney, who are going so poorly, but actually on the field they've been going okay, haven't they? It's just all the ruck has been off the field. But
0: prime example of what happens when you start your year well.
1: Yeah, that's right. Put themselves in a position. Obviously lose those five players for finals. And the news during the week, obviously, we won't see them again, regardless of any police investigation. Yep. I saw that Riley Bice has been cleared of any wrongdoing, but the club's sanctions will stay as is, so we won't see those players again. Brisbane, I think most people feel, we haven't actually spoken about this off-air, but most people feel that Brisbane are going to get this done, aren't they?
0: I think so.
1: You know, Sydney obviously had that horrendous week and those players who got themselves into so much trouble. And they did a great job, but it probably said more about North Melbourne, didn't it?
0: I think so. Well, now, what's happened with Clarko, maybe.
1: It said more about North Melbourne than it did actually Sydney. And Sydney have had the chance to sort of digest all that. Yep. Now they've got to get themselves up for and play against the best team we've seen in the last 5 years. Mm. I can't see them doing it. I honestly can't.
0: It's a real 50-50 for me. I agree. I think Brisbane are primed and flying, and they're my favourites, I think, to go on and win the flag. But I think Sydney, we just don't really know about that North game, do we? Where they lost the five and played well, but it was North, so today's going to show a lot. What are the teams doing?
1: So what have we got? So McLean in and Will Green out for Sydney, and then Hugh McCluggage in for Ty Gallup. So
0: Gallup's out.
1: Yeah, this is just Brisbane at work here. And then on the back of that, so the winner will go through to a home prelim.
0: Yep.
1: Loser will play the winner. The loser of this game will play the winner of the Crows Bulldogs game. So that's, and then just on the back of that, we saw the Blakey during the week. So they've got turmoil left, right, and centre, Sydney. You know, so they've dealt with the sanctioning of players and the emotional week they had and got themselves up. Now there's fallout. You know, I saw that Chad Warner was off on holiday, and you know, and there's all this stuff in the background that's going on. So they're still dealing with stuff. I can't see them getting up.
0: If they found a way to get through to the grand final and win it, which a lot of us now probably don't think that they will. I mean, the game on Thursday night blows wide open for me with Hawks beating Freo. But would it be one of the more amazing ways to get it done? The way that they do it,
1: you lose five players on the
0: three game. Superstars of the game as well.
1: Correct. Yeah. On the eve of the finals, they can't do it.
0: They can't do it. Ruling them out.
1: If they win tonight,
0: that's a big win.
1: Big scare. You've only got to do it once. They've got to. You're talking about doing it three times in a row.
0: I think Brisbane's probably the
1: best. Without your three best players, I can't see Sydney winning.
0: All right.
1: I can't see them winning tonight, and I certainly can't see them winning again.
0: All right. So who are you tipping really quickly?
1: Yep. Brisbane for me. Comfortably.
0: I'll go Brisbane as well.
1: Good boy.
0: All right. The next game is 7:35 p.m. tonight. Adelaide Crows hosting the Western Bulldogs in the second elimination final, which is sold out. 6v8 is the way that they finished. What are the ins and outs here, please?
1: We've got Archie back in for Adelaide. Taylor, who is out injured. Will Lewis, who's a bit of a smelly one.
0: I'm not a fan, are you?
1: I don't like the way he goes about it. Just a niggler and aggravator. He hit the ground running when he first came in, but then he went pretty quiet.
0: Fizzle, so doesn't he?
1: I think he's
0: fizzle, whizzle.
1: He doesn't back his mouth up, is what I'll suggest. He is back in. Matt Kennedy, who obviously got that concussion.
0: That's a big out, isn't
1: late
0: it?
1: In the game, and they've kept Gardner, which is the interesting selection. Obviously, the Bulldogs didn't
0: they
1: use
0: played
1: him.
0: Stuff all, didn't
1: mate, so he didn't come on until 10 minutes into the third quarter.
0: He's
1: been sitting on the bench for 70 minutes. So they're going that tactic again, which is interesting.
0: It is interesting.
1: Bulldogs, great win to get up and over Collingwood. Huge amount of pressure on Matthew Nix. We've seen that pile on during the week.
0: What do you think about that?
1: Yeah, not for me.
0: I don't
1: agree with it. But, you know, they finished top of the ladder last year, went out in straight sets, which is obviously not ideal. Weren't as good this year, you know, sort of fumbled around, played pretty decent footy at times, beat some good teams. Made it through to the finals again. They win tonight. Who says that one game should determine a coach's? I just don't agree with that. When you're making finals regularly, they've if you think back to where they started when he was there, like, they've come a long way. I don't agree with it. And who's to say that the next option's going to be any better?
0: Mm.
1: So why would you make that?
0: Lots of talk. There's always speculation about who, but I think there's just this aura around it that Simon Goodwin is going to end up back at Adelaide. Favourite signings. Went to Sydney and
1: that's fine.
0: Premiership coach.
1: How's he going with Melbourne the last 3 years? Yeah. Like, it turned into turmoil. Yeah, like, players wanting to leave and, you know, the discipline. Why is that a good idea?
0: Yeah. I was pretty big on the Bulldogs. I think they'd been playing some reasonably good footy, but I think that Kennedy out is a big out. I think he's a really good player, a bit of a bull in that midfield, and they probably would have had a stronger midfield with him in, but I think Adelaide will probably get it done.
1: In Adelaide, they'll be ferocious, the crowd over there in Adelaide, and I see them getting that one done.
0: Yeah. Just to remind our listeners again, if Adelaide win,
1: Adelaide will play the loser of the Brisbane Sydney. The winner of this game will play the loser of the Brisbane so and Sydney game.
0: The winner is either going to Sydney or Brisbane next week, so it's a tough challenge ahead, but to get through tonight would be a great start, of course. Who are you tipping?
1: I'm tipping Adelaide to then play Sydney.
0: Okay.
1: So I don't think it is that tough. I think if you sort of stumble into finals,
0: Sydney straight sets or Adelaide get it done next week.
1: Sydney straight sets. Yeah, I don't see Sydney winning another game.
0: Xavier, there, you heard it there. Matthew Nix's job safe as houses. He's gone straight through to a prelim over the next fortnight. Right, we're going to go to a break. When we come back, big game today. Clarence taking on Lauderdale out there at KG5. Clarence's superstar Baxter Norton to preview that game here in a moment on The Waterboys.
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1: 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Appreciate having me.
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0: You are listening to The Water Boys with myself, Mitch McPherson, and Xavier Doherty, and time now to talk Premier League hockey. And no man we wanted to speak to more than that than the university player coach Ben Reid, who had a dominant season. He's joining us now. Ben, welcome to The Water Boys.
1: Thanks very much for having me, fellas.
0: Great to have you on again, mate. You guys are the defending premiers. You finished top of the ladder this season. There's still plenty to go, but you must be pretty pumped with the season that you've had.
1: Yeah, look, I think it was a big challenge for the boys to back it up after last year, and everyone's come out and taken massive steps forward to try and improve. It was a record, a massive drought that we broke last year, 23 years since university, the last one a premiership. I'm really impressed with how everyone's gone about it this year as we search for back-to-back.
2: Yeah, absolutely. Talk to us about that dominance. What do you put that down to? You scored 113 goals in the 20 games. You got a 15 win, 4 draw and 1 loss records. You finished 10 points on clear. What do you put it down to keep that dominance up this year?
1: We've got a great mix of experience and youth in our squad. We've got a really good core group of guys who are between 20 and 24 years old. A lot of them who have represented Australia at under 21 level. Got quite a few who are in the extended Tassie Tigers squad. We've managed to get some really young kids out there this year and give them a bit of taste of Premier League. I think we've had the balance right between young guys and old guys. That's sort of kept everyone hungry, which has been great.
0: We're joined by university hockey coach and player Ben Reid. Now, Ben, on a personal level, I know you probably won't like to talk about this too much, but an amazing season from you. You scored 28 goals yourself, second most in the league, with your teammate Oscar Sprouse scoring 39 times. How many games were you just halfway through thinking, let's just clear them out and give the front half of this court to myself and Oscar and just clear it out and have a few more?
1: I wouldn't place too much credit in my goals, but taking penalty corners rather than scoring field goals. But Oscar Sproul with 39 goals has just had an extraordinary season. No one scored that many goals in our league in 20 years. He's been an absolute force. He's very, very difficult to stop on his day.
2: Now, you've got the Diamondbacks today, 1v2 semi-final, so the winner will go straight through to the grand final. You've played them twice this week. You've played them 4 times this week, I think. 2 wins and 2 draws. Are you expecting another close one today?
1: Yeah. The 2 wins that we had, one was 4-2, the other one was 6-5. And as you mentioned, 2 draws. So they're a really, really strong team, I think. It's a good matchup in terms of, that their strong points probably help to nullify our strong points, and they've got a really good penalty corner defence, and their goalkeeper Will Gibson's having a fantastic first season. Oscar Pritchard's coming into some form after having some injuries this year, and Jack Pritchard's going really well too. So they've got a star-studded lineup, and it will certainly be a big test for us.
0: You're not just the player, mate, you're the coach. You'll be having a look at the other NWGV Derwent game as well and keeping an eye on that. Of course, you may face one of them next week, but hopefully in a fortnight, so you keep an eye on that. What's your tip?
1: I think everyone would be tipping North West grads to win it, and yep. They probably will, although I wouldn't be writing Derwent off just yet. I think they've got a pretty big in Magnus McCausland, who's one of the Kookaburra's goalkeepers coming in. So he's going to be very, very hard to beat in the net for them. So if Derwent can keep it close for, the first half, and then the pressure will start to build on grads a little bit in the second half, and then anything can happen.
0: Sound like a couple of cracking games. There's no rest for you, mate. You're also the head coach of the Tassie Tigers. Pre-season training has been underway over the past few weeks for that, and ahead of round one on October 10, so versus Perth Thunder 6, so not far away at all. But the squad was announced this week. You're pretty happy with your list?
1: Yeah, look, really happy. Spent the last few years investing in Tasmanian players and young players coming through, and we've got 6 in the national junior squad at the moment who, they're all primed and ready to play for the Tigers this year. And again, got a good mix of experience and youth. We won a silver medal last year, and we're hoping to go one better this year.
0: Mate, all the best today. Huge game for your side, University. We look forward to seeing the results over the next couple of weeks. Thanks for giving us your time, and we hope to chat to you again very soon.
1: Too easy, fellas. Have a good one. Thanks for having me.
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0: You are listening to The Water Boys with myself, Mitch McPherson, and Xavier Doherty. Well, big news this week with our Devils High Performance Centre officially getting underway with the announcement that Fairbrother would start or get the construction further underway down there at Kingston. Who better to tell us all about that than the Devils GM of Infrastructure, Michael Thorne? Michael, welcome to The Water Boys.
1: Good morning, gents. Very nice to be aboard this morning and finals football and all the rest of it. So exciting weekend ahead.
0: Mate, welcome to a show that's meant to be all about all different sorts of sports, but it's just pretty much been footy today, but we can't help ourselves. So welcome to the party on that. Michael, the lead into 2028 is well underway. It was such an exciting week, particularly from an infrastructure point of view with that announcement that I just mentioned. Fairbrother will build the High Performance Centre, a proud Tasmanian company, to deliver a massive Tasmanian project. You must be thrilled with the partnership, but also to have it out in the public now.
1: Most definitely, yeah. A really big milestone for us, incredibly important for the club as well. Obviously the High Performance Centre is a real linchpin to so much about what the club is building. Everything obviously associated with how we go about attracting the most elite sporting talent in the country, which are coming of us. So, there's a lot of eyes on us, but we're delighted. Fairbrother, obviously, a wonderful and proud Tasmanian organisation, and we've also got Bachelor Construction down there who have been awarded the early works contract, which includes also the building of our second oval there at Kingston. So again, another very, very proud Tasmanian company. So yeah, really strong alignment with both of those groups, and off to a really strong start and a big 18 months ahead of us.
2: Absolutely. Now talk to us about it being down at Kingston. There was obviously a lot of talk and the fact that Rosny Golf Club was a preferred option and then taken off the table. Talk to us about the advantages and disadvantages of it being sort of just out of the city a little bit.
1: Not too many disadvantages, to be honest. We're obviously really thrilled with everything associated with the site itself. Yep. I mean, obviously, as far as if you have a look across most of the other, if not all of the other AFL clubs, what's really critical to us is very close alignment in with where players we think are likely to live. So, obviously, in that sort of Kingston area, we think it'll be a really attractive living proposition for our playing group as well. It's literally 11 minutes drive or thereabouts out of the Hobart CBD, so that comes with enormous advantage for us as well. But the site itself is incredible. It's been a footy site down there for a long time. We've had one of the oldest footy clubs down there, and the Kingston Tigers have been playing footy there for over 100 years. The site itself is beautiful. It's a bit of a challenge with respect to what we have to build down there, because it's pretty hilly, and we've got to build we've got to move in excess of about 90,000 tonnes of soil around there just to build our site, and obviously build the second oval there as well. So a few challenges associated with that, but we will want for nothing. I mean, that's the message. What will be delivered for the Devils down there as far as our High Performance Centre will be as good as it gets across any of the other clubs in the AFL. So we're really excited to be able to bring that to life over the next 18 months.
2: That steers us to my next question. How important is it? You mentioned the other clubs and being able to compete with that and the arms race, I guess, within the AFL and being best in class. How important is that when you think about building this? It is a long way from the chook sheds out of Brighton, which is what current men and women are using at the moment.
1: Mate, it is. It's incredibly important. We are in an arms race with all of the other clubs, but at the same time also, we've got a really good opportunity now to deliver from an infrastructure and facility standpoint. A really key to attracting the best talent. And in order to do that, we need to be ahead of that. We're very fortunate to have a big cluster of the AFL player managers come down and visit the site with us about 3 months ago. We're able to show them around. We were able to explain to them what is being delivered. And they all left there with a really good sense of what they then need to take back to their players in order to tell them exactly what awaits them, should they choose to come down and play footy for us. So, I think there's a lot of unique stuff about us as well. I mean, we're we're building our facility for two elite football programs, being the men's and the women's. That's very, very different to the other start-up clubs that have gone before us. And our facility reflects that really, really well. We've got, it's a really, really nice mesh of both programs. We're really excited, again, as I said before, really excited to bring that to life for both the men and the women.
0: We're joined on the Water Boys by Devils GM of Infrastructure, Michael Thorne, talking all about the new high performance centre being built down at Kingston. Michael, what are the completion date is mid-2028, and X just described it there as a chook shed out of Brighton, which I don't know if they'd be pumped about that, but is that where they're going to stay out of Brighton, the clubs now, or will there be an alternate in between when the new complex is built?
1: Well, certainly we're just reviewing it for the VFL at the moment. I mean, the Brighton facility has been extraordinarily good for us. The people of Brighton, the council of Brighton, have been incredibly open to our VFL program being out there. We're just navigating our way through that. We'll make some decisions as to what that looks like for us over the next couple of weeks, actually, for 2027 for our VFL team. But as far as the elite team goes, we will have all of our playing group will be sort of arriving at the same time, really, that being the men's team in late 2027. And at that time, as you rightly point out, the actual high performance centre itself will still be under construction, and that's not scheduled to be complete until mid-2028. So we're working with council and with the local clubs down there, being the Knights and the Tigers, around an interim arrangement. We're well underway with that, with our planning, and we think we've got a really, really solid solution down there, which is going to be more than acceptable as an interim as we wait for 2028 and obviously our move up the hill into our permanent high performance centre. So, still a lot of work that needs to be done, but what won't be compromised at all is that come day one of pre-season, we'll have an MCG-sized elite oval there, being what we call Oval 1, which will be available to our playing cohort for day one of pre-season, which will be sometime in November of 2027.
0: Unbelievable. Very exciting, and we've got a good man at the helm. But just quickly, a big game today, 11:05 at North Hobart. The boys get it done against Essendon, you reckon?
1: Well, I'd say it won't be through lack of effort. Obviously, we're obviously a bit disappointed with last week at Geelong. The guys have been working really, really hard on the track all week. We're going to have 10,000 plus people at North Hobart today. We're incredibly excited about it. We hope the weather stays kind to us, but we won't be dying wondering, guys. So it's going to be a really exciting day, and we're really grateful to all of our members and fans who are coming out to watch us at North Hobart today. So hopefully we get the chocolates and move forward to a prelim next week.
2: Absolutely.
0: Well said, Michael Thorne, Devils GM of Infrastructure. Big project on your hands. Thanks for giving us a bit of an insight into it. Wish you all the best, and we'll no doubt chat to you again very soon.
1: My pleasure, guys. Have a great day, and go Devils.
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7: 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If it's happening in the West, you'll hear about it on 7XS. It's fun. It's cheeky. It's all about sport. 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

0: That sounds like a fee hike, if ever I've heard one.
1: Oh, absolutely. We'll be paying $499 a month next week for that, next year for that.
2: Who's been doing the hard yards this week? Thanks to McDonald's, it's time to announce the next winner of the Waterboys Good Sport Award.
1: All thanks to Maccas, it is now that time of the week where we announce this week's Good Sport Award winner. If you would like to nominate someone to win the Good Sport Award, then head to the website of the station you're currently listening to. Each week's winner will receive a $100 gift voucher. X, who we got this week?
0: Now, I mentioned it off the top, Mitch. A very deserved winner this week. Ryder Vag from New Norfolk. He's into his soccer, but he's also volunteering. Get this. His reason for nomination. Ryder is jumping into the freezing Tasmanian water every day for 365 days, raising money and awareness for camp quality while inspiring others to join him. What about that? I'm not sure how old Ryder is, but whatever the age, that is a great effort and a great cause. So
1: we
0: well done to you.
1: Look to get Ryder on the show. I love that sort of stuff. So well done to you, Camp Quality. A very deserving organisation for the money raised. Don't forget, of course, our Good Sport Award is all thanks to our friends at McDonald's. Grab golden deals in the My Maccas app during September and you could win a McGold card, granting you, listen to this, free Maccas for life.
0: Wowee.
1: Well done there. Hey, one thing we missed during the show today was the AFL announcement about Round Zero has been given.
0: I wrote that down somewhere. Yeah, where did that end up?
1: I don't know, but about it. But Round Zero is gone and the grand final is October 2nd.
0: Perfect. Don't mind it. It's actually starting, I think it's an March 20-ish start next year instead of March 11. Yep. Like, so it's a week and a half, 2 weeks later.
1: All 18 sides playing. Love it.
0: That's common sense, isn't it?
1: That's good to see that Dills was listening to the whole of Australia.
0: Yeah, clearly. We've gotten through to Melbourne and it's kicked in. So well done. That's a good result.
1: What's on to... Well, we know what's on for your day today.
0: I've just turned my phone back on. I haven't had any alerts about cancellations just yet. They might come through. But see how we go. Yeah, soccer weekend for me.
1: Can we say that you're secretly hoping for a little cancellation to get up to
0: New it's the last weekend. Last weekend of soccer. So okay.
1: I shouldn't have said that.
0: I'll catch the Devils on my phone. It's fine.
1: Me too. All right, good luck, everyone. With your sport finals, SFL finals, footy going on all over the joint. It's massive. And all the best, of course, to our Devils today. 11:05, an hour and oddish from now up there, taking on Essendon. Get up there and support your Devils. Well done, everyone. We'll be back same time, same place next week. You've been listening to The Water Boys. Catch you later.
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